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Alex Samson on Virgin Radio with Misery, and today Ella Langley was finally put out of hers. The Billboard Hot 100 results delayed by a day, but today she found out that she's broken the record for most weeks at number one ever for a single song. 23 weeks. She's in Texas.

0: Cameron Whitcomb with Kingdom of Fear on Virgin Radio. So, should we have been listening to this song today instead of yesterday? This newscaster seems to think so.
1: He says, do you remember the 21st night of September? We should play it on the 22nd so we can say we remembered last night, the 21st night of September.
0: Wait, does she have a point? This is like when I always get mixed up with the 12 days of Christmas. When does it begin again? Yeah.

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getting ready to kick off the North American leg of his brand new You Are The Reason tour. He'll be in Vancouver this time next week. Somba with Back To Friends on Virgin Radio. The Weeknd next after this from Justin, Speed Demon.

Just over 2 months to go till we see Ariana on the big screen in Focker in Law. Looks hilarious if you haven't seen the trailer yet. It's Hate That I Made You Love Me on Virgin Radio.

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Taylor Swift on Virgin Radio. That massive announcement that Patient Zero is the name of her next single, and it's out this Friday. You'll hear it right here on Virgin Radio.

Zav downtown on Virgin Radio, and we will continue heading down. Next, I'm playing Down with Webster after this from Olivia Rodrigo's Drop Dead.

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Tate McRae with Uh-Oh on Virgin Radio. Still waiting to hear something new from her upcoming fourth studio album, TM4, the code name. I don't think it will be this Friday. That belongs to Taylor Swift now, doesn't it?

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The longest reigning number one song of all time. 23 weeks at number one on the Billboard Hot 100. Ella Langley choosing Texas on Virgin Radio. Is that why Taylor Swift announced a new song today? She was like, we'll see about that. 23 weeks, I'll do 24.

It's the night show on Virgin Radio. Finally got around to watching that new Callum Turner movie, One Night Only. It's basically the rom-com equivalent of The Purge. It'll make sense when you watch it. I liked it. Not sure how much Dua Lipa would have done there. It's a lot of smooching from Callum and his co-star.

today, Chapel Roan celebrating 3 years since the release of her album, The Rise and Fall of a Midwest Princess. That flew by. Good luck, babe, on Virgin Radio.

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Will she ever drop the workout routine? 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

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My name's Tyler Barr. Going to play Cameron Wickham in a second. Congratulations to Cameron Wickham. The other day, he won the Canadian Country Music Association Ford F-150 Album of the Year Award. I'll try saying that three times fast. And he's on Virgin Radio, Kingdom of Fear. I'll show you.

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Do you remember watching American Idol and when the judges used to say, "You're going to Hollywood"? Well, that is a thing of the past. American Idol just announced that they're moving production from California to Georgia. So going forward, it's going to be, "You're going to Atlanta." Doesn't have the same ring to it, eh?

New music. Naomi Sharon, she's on Virgin Radio. Was It Ever Love? In a few minutes, though, gonna play something a little bit older. Actually, I can't believe it's turning 25 next year. After Harry Styles, gonna play Sean Desmond Shook, a Canadian classic. It's Virgin Radio.

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My name's Tyler Barr. Oh my gosh, my girlfriend and I, we did something so much fun yesterday, and you and your partner should do it too. 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Oh my god, it was so much fun. 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And if you do the Pick the Hits music survey,

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0: thinks he's a little too cool for Zara Larsson, just let him know that his favorite singer, Mick Jagger of the Rolling Stones, is a huge Zara Larsson fan.
1: My son said to me, oh, Zara Larsson's having a big comeback. And I said, well, she never went away from me. I liked her since Ruin My Life, you know, so.
0: 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And Zara Larsson's on Virgin Radio.

0: That's Ray, who's going to be performing at the MTV VMAs this weekend. And actually, it's going to be a special performance. She's going to be performing with both Somber and Teddy Swims. They're going to be honoring George Michael from Wham. And here's Miles Smith, who's not performing at the MTV VMAs.
1: Time stood still, just like a photograph you made me feel. Like this will last forever, looking in your eyes.

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Lady Gaga, Bruno Mars. Lady Gaga, she became a mom this week. I wanna be next to you. And we finally know the name of her daughter. Her daughter's name is Rose. What a disappointment. Out of all people, I thought Lady Gaga was going to give their baby a funny celebrity weird name. But nope, Rose is pretty normal.

I've kind of had a K-pop Demon Hunters immersive experience because I took a gummy before watching the movie. But this is something that you can go to in person. It's going to be interactive, and it's opening up in Dallas and Philadelphia this November. But it looks like it's going to be going on tour, so hopefully it'll be coming to Canada soon. Here's Olivia.

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Yeah, I know he's rich, but still, these numbers are crazy. Just the other day, he gambled $600,000 on a UFC match, and he didn't even know who the fighters were. 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There's work.

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just might. If you're a singer, the worst thing that can happen to your career is winning the TV show The Voice. 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But just came across a list of famous singers who have auditioned for The Voice. Luke Combs, Chappell Roan, Maren Morris, Lainey Wilson, and Camila Cabello. Isn't that crazy? Oh, Morgan Wallen, he was on The Voice too, but didn't

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I have a theory that Madonna is going to make out with Charlie XCX this week. Let me explain, because I know that sounded a little crazy. So tomorrow, the two of them have a brand new song coming out. On Sunday, Madonna's going to be opening up the MTV VMAs, and come on, it's a new song, so she's going to bring out Charlie XCX as a special guest. And the last time Madonna opened up the VMAs, she made out with Christina Aguilera and Britney Spears. So I imagine they want to recreate that moment.

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In a second, gonna play Cameron Whitcomb, who won a big award this week. He won the Canadian Country Music Association's Ford F-150 Album of the Year Award. Wow, that is wordy. Can they fit all those words on the trophy? I don't think so. But congratulations, Cameron. Here's Kingdom of Fear. I'll show you.

Rosé, Bruno Mars. Actually, in a new interview, Rosé was asked what her dating red flags are. She said if she starts dating a guy and he doesn't have the iHeartRadio app, she will break up with him on the spot. So if you want to be attractive to Rosé, make sure to download it right now. 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

In a few minutes on Virgin Radio, gonna play Beyonce and Jay-Z. Am I gonna play Drunk in Love, Crazy in Love, or Bonnie and Clyde? Well, you're just gonna have to keep on listening to figure that out. Here's Harry.

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1: 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Oh, breaking Taylor Swift news. She and Travis Kelce, after only a few months of marriage, are getting divorced. No, I'm kidding. The news is she's releasing a brand new song this Friday. Her first single since the wedding, called Patient Zero. And as soon as we get it, we're going to be playing it right here on Virgin Radio. It's a style.

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Ella Langley. Know what she said today? She said, where's my plaque? I want my Guinness World Record plaque. Choosing Texas just broke the record for most weeks at number one on the Billboard Hot 100. With 23, it's been number one for 23 weeks. There's Olivia Rodrigo.

Virgin Radio. It's Tyler Barr. You're going to Hollywood. Remember that phrase from American Idol? Well, you're never going to hear it again. Yeah, American Idol, they just announced that they're moving production to Georgia. So going forward, it's going to be, you're going to Atlanta, which doesn't really have the same ring to it. Doja Cat, SZA, Virgin Radio.

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Alex going to play the new song from Naomi Sharon, Was It Ever Love? 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Come on, it is such a good song. I really want to play it for you more. And don't forget, if you do the Pick the Hits music survey, you might win $1,000. Good luck, Gates. Coming up after Zara Larsson.

Justin Bieber. He's on Virgin Radio. My name's Tyler Barr. I'm getting out of here. Thank you so much for listening tonight. Here's Shaboozy, who's performing at the MTV VMAs this weekend. He's also performing in Canada this week. He's got shows in Montreal and Toronto.

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0: Windsor's number one hit music station, 93.9 Virgin Radio, and it's Mornings with Kim and Lexi. We are looking at a colder day today. So it is all the fall things, clouds, rain, winds, all in a mix, bringing us a high of 17, and we're currently not too far from that 15 or 58.
1: Kim, I'm dying.
0: Yes, you are. Is this
1: the
0: like,
1: weather change?
0: I was just going to say, because it was significant. And then, like, today is supposed to be colder.
1: Yeah, I have, like, chronic post-nasal drip. If there's any sort of pressure change.
0: Yeah.
1: Like, specifically, like, because I've had allergy tests done. I'm not actually allergic to anything. The doctors were like, it's just the pressure change. Like, I have a really sensitive nasal cavity, apparently.
0: Oh, wow.
1: And so any sort of pressure change, like, in the atmosphere or whatever, when the seasons change, causes me to fall apart.
0: Your body's just like, no.
1: Yeah, shuts down. Ugh. So I've been sleeping upright so that I don't get, like, drip down my throat.
0: Yeah.
1: But I've been steaming over here all morning. Kim thought I was on fire. Because I've got a little nebulizer here to help with my throat.
0: I had my head stuck in, like, looking into my computer doing work. And then I look up and I can see just the top of your head and smoke. And I was like,

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0: 93.9 Virgin Radio at its mornings with Kim and Lexi. High today of basically 17 is what we are going to see. So it is not going to be a warm one. The clouds, the wind and the rain probably going to make it feel even more fall-like, but 15 or 58 is where we stand.
1: Kim, this is not a drill. If you have bought a lottery ticket.
0: Oh my God.
1: Last year.
0: Yeah.
1: Double check it.
0: Yeah. So this is crazy. I'm not too sure what obviously happened, but, there is a lottery ticket that was sold in Windsor, a winning lottery ticket that's about to expire. They say it's about a $10,000 lottery ticket. So this is a lottery ticket that would have been purchased back in October of last year. They have the winning numbers, the bonus number, and whoever like holds or held the ticket just simply hasn't claimed the prize. And they got like what, less than 2 weeks? What are they like? It's coming down to the wire, because they had purchased the ticket October 4th of last year.
1: If they know it was purchased.
0: Yeah.
1: And if it was purchased using like some sort of credit card, can they not find the person? I mean, clearly they don't want to.
0: It may have not. I don't know what details that they can get from that. Cause ultimately the person still needs to bring the ticket.
1: Right.
0: So I'm almost wondering, did somebody accidentally lose it? Did they gift it to someone and that person has no idea that they won? Like, I really would love to know the truth behind like what happened here, but either way.
1: And now they're being haunted. They're like, I lost it. Stop reminding me.
0: Well, it's just like a good reminder of anybody. Like, I don't know anyone who's keeping a lottery ticket for over a, like, well, almost a year. Unless it was a winner, in which case you would have claimed it by now. You know?
1: Yeah.
0: It's like, I'm thinking nobody's going to be claiming this.
1: I guess not. But if you bought a lottery ticket last October, just do some double checking.
0: Yeah. Yeah. I mean, you could be 10 grand richer, right? Definitely make your year. It's Virgin Radio.

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1: Well, Taylor Swift has a new song coming out. You know I had to bring it up here. Patient Zero on September 25th. She made this announcement in her own true fashion. Yesterday morning, she launched a cryptic countdown on her website. And then Swifties got to work trying to figure out what it could mean. She changed her Instagram bio. All the O's were changed to zeros. Same with all the lyrics to her songs on Spotify. O's replaced with zeros. Once the countdown timed out, her website updated to reveal three limited edition CD variants of the new track. One with a double-sided cover, as well as an acoustic one and a piano version. They were each for $3.99 US. It does not appear to be the same thing that she was teasing on the Emmys. I think there's more to come.
2: Oh.
1: But something interesting that a Swiftie pointed out is that the song's called Patient Zero. And Taylor Swift was once described as, by the Los Angeles Times, as Patient Zero for emotional contagion.
2: Hmm.
1: And they were referring to how the public views her relationship with Travis Kelce. And it was like, even if we are not kissing Taylor or Travis ourselves, our bodies can still experience the same chemical reactions just from watching them. And about how she in general is patient zero for people like living vicariously through her kind of thing.
2: Interesting.
1: So people are thinking that might be what the song's about.
2: Okay. I can definitely tell you that I'm not getting any feels watching Travis and
1: yeah,
2: Taylor.
1: It does nothing for me.
2: Happy for them, for sure. But like, I'm not feeling the relationship, I guess, in the way they've described.
1: I would say there's no relationship I've felt less, you know?
2: Okay. Yeah. Yeah.
1: It just is. It does nothing for me personally, but that's not for me anyway.
2: Yes.
1: Yesterday we talked about some fun marketing where Rachel Chinariri announced her, track list via like losing her purse, quote unquote.
2: Yeah.
1: Well, another fun marketing thing has dropped, and this is about, Taylor Swift's ex-boyfriend, Joe Alwyn. Him and Mary Beth Barone were spotted together at dinner and hanging out, and it was posted on Dumois, and everyone was like, oh my gosh, are they together? Obviously, it sparked dating rumors. Then, a few days later, it was announced that they would start in a rom-com together called Still We Met, written by Mary Beth Barone.
2: Cute.
1: It follows a young woman at a crossroads who meets a charming British stranger and spends one unforgettable night wandering New York. So that's what they had done. They were like wandering New York together.
2: Yes.
1: Mary Beth Barone posted a picture of them on Instagram and said, hard launching this project.
2: Love it. So yeah, just like life imitating art.
1: Yeah. So like people were like, oh my gosh, they're going around New York together. Are they together? What's going on? And it's like, no, they're promoting their movie.
2: Where they are together.
1: Yeah.
2: Yes.
1: So I thought that was a really fun marketing thing.
2: Yeah, a fun spin, a creative spin.
1: Yeah. Mm-hmm. And that's what's up so far on 93.9 Virgin Radio.

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0: Windsor's number one hit music station, 93.9 Virgin Radio. 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And while you're sipping your hot beverage, I'm hoping it's a hot beverage because it's going to be a cool day. High is 17, rain, winds, and clouds, and it's 15 or 58.
1: I got a question.
0: What's up?
1: So it starts with a story. I was at a doctor's office yesterday.
0: Uh-huh.
1: And I feel like every time I go to the doctor's, mm-hmm. my appointment will be set for a specific time. And then I'll sit in the waiting room for over an hour.
0: As soon as you said my appointment time, I was like, I knew where this was going.
1: Just wonder because every time is ridiculous. I understand things happen. There's a mix-up. Something happens. There's an emergency. There's a this. There's a that. There are reasons that appointments can get behind. Consistently every time, I've never once gone in on time.
0: Yeah.
1: So just make my appointment for that later time. One time, they gave me an appointment on a walk-in day.
0: Oh, you know what? I have had appointments on the walk-in day, and I did ask about that. I was like, well, wait a minute. That's your walk-in day. And apparently specific appointments were allowed to be booked on walk-in days.
1: I've also been given an appointment at their lunchtime. And I was like, so why are you making me it's like they don't know their own schedule.
0: You know, so I will say this. Many, many, many years ago, I did take like a medical admin course.
1: So, oh yes, they give me the insight. I'd love to know.
0: Yeah. And I mean, somebody who is probably currently living and working in that industry, like if you work for a clinic, specifically a doctor's clinic, please call us and let me know if I'm wrong, or you can even confirm whether or not I'm right, because I never actually worked one. I just went to this, I went to school for it. There are different types of appointment, like different ways that they can book appointments. So as an example, they could have like a 1 o'clock, like 1 p.m. time slot, but there could be four different patients booked in that time slot. So sometimes instead of like booking like one person at one and then the next person at 1:15 and the next person at 1:30, they would just book like four people at 1 o'clock.
1: And there's, is it like first come, first serve situation?
0: Yeah, basically. So like, you know, and I don't know if everybody knows how their doctor books things. Most people I don't think would know. So if you have no idea how your doctor is scheduling clients or sorry, patients, like, you know, you could be one of those people that's chronically late. Like you're maybe like 5 minutes late to your appointment. Well, if your doctor books, schedules things in that way, you're likely going to be the last person seen that had a 1 p.m. appointment.
1: Oh, I'm not a late person. I'm an early person.
0: And I'm not saying that because that's just one way of booking things. There's, I think, about four different ways. I'd love to hear somebody that maybe does this for a living.
1: No, for real. I'd love to know why I'm consistently waiting over an hour in the waiting room.
0: Yeah. Like if you can like justify it, but explain it, I think it would make everybody feel a lot better. Be like, okay. Cause there's gotta be a reason, right? 519-792-6040. Help us understand doctor scheduling, please. It's Virgin Radio.

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1: Well, Hayden Panettiere's cause of death has been revealed. The actress passed away last month at 36 from the toxic effects of fentanyl, as well as prescription drugs, including Xanax, a muscle relaxant, and an antipsychotic that's used to treat schizophrenia, bipolar disorder, and major depressive disorder. Now, the manner of death was ruled to be an accident, according to the coroner's office, which announced its findings earlier this week. And the autopsy also discovered no signs of trauma. Presley Gerbert's, Gerber's doctor was, this is news, was prescribing him ketamine despite his known issues with the substance. Now, people who were in regular contact with Presley stated that a doctor was giving him ketamine despite knowing about his drug addiction issues. Ketamine can be used to treat drug addiction, though that's not its FDA-approved intention. Ketamine was a regular problem for Presley, and close friends are quite angry that the doctor prescribed the substance to him, and they think that the doctor should be prosecuted. Now, to be clear, we still don't know what drugs may have been in his system when he passed, just that Presley opened up about these issues with ketamine to close friends before he passed away. Now, sources who had contact with him in his final few hours did say that he did look under the influence at the rehab center, and the source of the alleged drugs is still being investigated, and police have even interviewed other rehab patients. As for Presley's autopsy, it is complete, and everybody is just now waiting for those results. Now, this was interesting news that I came across, and I got my fingers crossed that this will be coming to Canada. Wendy's, the fast food chain, is releasing an emo album today. I want you to just...
2: Why?
1: I want you to, like Wendy's. Okay. They teased a graphic of, you know, their Wendy's logo. It's Wendy, but she's got the side bangs swooping over one of her eyes.
2: And I don't think a corporation needs to be releasing music.
1: That's what I'm saying. This is very strange. A very interesting promo tactic. I don't know what's happening. But they also shared a 6-song track list on their Instagram. So those track lists are, "She said she didn't want fries. She lied. Salt in the wound. I miss the sunroom. The best combo meal on the worst night of my life. It's not a phase. It's a 10-piece. And my Frosty's funeral." So I don't know. I'm thinking at this point this is a joke. But people are like, hey, maybe we'll see this come up on...
2: I was going to say, do we actually think it's coming out? I don't think so.
1: Right. But people are like, they're watching Spotify and Apple Music for this. And they're like wondering, is this something like a CD that we're going to get at a Wendy's when we order a particular meal? I don't know. One fan joked that we are getting a Wendy's album before the My Chemical Romance long-awaited album. So, I mean, there's that. I think it would be cool if the two did a tie-in at this point, but yeah. So, I mean, if you happen to listen or get a listen to this or see when it drops, let us know. I'm kind of curious. And I'm not, I interesting promo, not entirely sure why, but maybe we'll get some answers in the coming days.
2: Perhaps.
1: Yes. And that's your FYI, 93.9 Virgin Radio.

0: 93.9 Virgin Radio, and it's Mornings with Kim and Lexi. Lexi, we got a 4-pack of tickets to see the highly anticipated Verity that'll be coming to Imagine Cinemas. That movie gonna be opening up the weekend of October 2nd, but we have tickets to the Thursday show before it opens up for everybody at Imagine Cinemas. 4-pack of tickets, Verity starring Anne Hathaway as well as Dakota Johnson. And we have that 4-pack of tickets that'll be giving away this hour.
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0: Windsor's number one hit music station, 93.9 Virgin Radio, and it's mornings with Kim and Lexi. We're looking at more fall weather for today with clouds, rain, and wind, and a high of 17. We are currently at 14 or 57.
1: Hear us out. Hear us out. Hear us out. Hear us out. Hear us out. Hear us out. Hear us out. Hear us out. Hear us out. Hey, where you going? Hear us out. Hear us out. Hear us out. Hear us out. Hear us out. Hear us out.
0: Hear us out. Lexi, I would say this one, we both agree on this, but this one is one that you are very passionate about.
2: Yeah.
0: So you're leading the way with the cost of community is inconvenience.
3: It's something that's come up a lot recently in my life where people have canceled on things or, I don't know, just like dropped the ball friendship wise. And I think that deep and true friendships require you to make sacrifices and sometimes be inconvenienced. We've gotten too comfortable in letting people down and in, like, I'm all for self-care and for taking time for yourself.
0: Yeah.
3: But help your friends move. Yeah. Take care of your loved ones. You might be having a hard day, but if that day is your best friend's birthday, you still show up.
0: Mm-hmm.
3: Because the price of community is inconvenience. Building a relationship requires you to put others' needs before your own when necessary. Like, not every day. I'm not saying every day you wake up and you're like, my friends come first. But the quote that I've heard before is, everyone wants a village. No one wants to be a villager.
0: Mm-hmm.
3: Like, everybody wants the sense of community, but they don't want to participate in what makes a community. If you're not willing to be inconvenienced, you will not build deep and meaningful connections.
0: Yeah. It's like a give and take situation. And in some cases, there's people that all they do is take, take, take.
3: Mm-hmm.
0: In which case, anybody, I think, with healthy boundaries would just be like, now, eventually, they would put a stop to it. But I definitely agree that, you know, in any kind of relationship, the only thing I disagree with is I hate the word inconvenience, because when it's like a friend, when it's a loved one, to me, it's not an inconvenience. But I get what you mean when you say that.
3: It's more like you may have to be uncomfortable when you do some things.
0: Yeah.
3: Like, oh, I have a little bit of a headache. It's my best friend's birthday. I'm going to her birthday party.
0: Yes. Yeah. Yeah.
3: So like, that's an inconvenience, because it's like, oh, if I didn't have this, I would be in bed laying down because of my headache.
0: Yeah.
3: You know?
0: But you want to be there.

super easy. Because if you do that today, what we have for you is a 4-pack of tickets to see Verity. Going to be at Imagine Cinemas starring Anne Hathaway and Dakota Johnson. This movie looks good. So if you want to get that 4-pack of tickets to the Thursday, October 1st show, call us. 519-792-6040 for Hear Us Out. It's Virgin Radio.

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1: Kim, the other day, Liam, who is a cast member and come from away, mm-hmm. bought all of us Antonino's pizza.
2: Oh.
1: And he got me my own gluten-free Angry Hawaiian. It was so sweet.
2: So it's like he knew.
1: Yes. He was asking us, he was like, so where's the best pizza around here? And I said, oh, Antonino's. And he bought everybody in the cast Antonino's pizza. It was so sweet. So if Liam, if you're listening, shout out and thank you.
2: Yes. And also shout out to Antonino's for just like always bringing it with the fresh ingredients, their amazing sauce. And if in case you didn't know, Antonino's is a part of the Windsor Pizza Festival that will be happening September 26th. So it literally is just around the corner, City Hall Square, free admission as well, which is pretty freaking cool. But that will be going down from noon until 5 p.m. So if you love pizza, specifically Windsor pizza, can't get enough, you gotta be there.
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0: 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It's mornings with Kim and Lexi. And fall-like weather today, wind, clouds, rain, high of 17, and we're at 14 or 57.
1: Kim, there is a documentary coming out about, I can't believe it's been 10 years, since Clown Panic, when people were spotting all of those evil clowns all about.
0: Yes.
1: It's coming out on October 12th. It says on Hulu. I'm hoping that also means Disney Plus. Because they're kind of like the same
0: usually,
1: company
0: yeah.
1: now.
0: Affiliated, yeah.
1: But yeah, Clown Panic. It's a documentary about the evil clown sightings from 2016.
0: I saw an evil clown during that time. Where I remember, at? I totally remember this happening and the stories coming out. And I remember thinking, that's like so silly until like I was driving by and I mean, obviously somebody was doing it just like for a reaction because at that point the story was huge. People were talking about these evil clowns that are just showing up places. And this person was doing this for some sort of a reaction. It was like, I was driving down Wyandotte and it was almost like a little alleyway where this clown was standing and he was just kind of like standing there looking like he's staring, like it was a mask. It wasn't like painted face. It was a mask and then just kind of doing this really slow, creepy wave. And all I could think was, oh my God, it's come to Windsor.
1: Mm-hmm. I think the thing with that was they may not have been real at first, could have been like edited video stuff, but because it went viral, then people were doing it for real.
0: Yes.
1: It was not, there was no inciting incident of a clown doing anything, I don't believe.
0: Yeah.
1: I think that it inspired people to do it for real.
0: Oh, yeah. I think that this just spiraled out of control. But I would imagine we're going to get answers in this documentary as to how this unfolded.
1: Like,
0: should be interesting.
1: Who posted the first video?
0: Yeah.
1: How did it spiral into being real?
0: Or who claimed to have started it? Because
1: right.
0: Guaranteed you're going to get like several
1: people, yeah.
0: Several people being like, I was the one that started it. No, I was. And, you know, how it got to where, you know, it got to, which was just absolute like insanity.
1: Mm-hmm.
0: People just freaking out, especially those people that are really scared of clowns.
1: Like, which is quite a few people.
0: Yeah, quite a few. I mean, clowns can certainly be creepy. I'm not like, I don't have a legit fear of them, but seeing that clown off of Wyandotte Street just waving at random cars, like that sends chills down my spine.
1: Yeah,
0: for sure.
1: October 12th.
0: The clown. It's coming.

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0: Windsor's number one hit music station, 93.9 Virgin Radio. And it's mornings with Kim and Lexi. We're expected to see a high of 17 with wind, rain, and clouds. And outside right now, we're at 14 or 57.
1: I'm going to touch on it, then we're going to move on. That song did just officially become the longest running number one in Billboard Hot 100 history at 23 weeks. And that's all I care to say.
0: It's crazy. So good. I mean, good for Ella, man.
1: I don't believe that anybody is listening to it that much. If Billboard is based on radio, and if I had the choice, it would not be playing. That's all I'm going to say. Anyway, speaking of things that people... Never mind. I was going to say that I don't,
0: things
1: people in my
0: people,
1: life don't like.
0: I want to say we can talk about stuff that we know for sure is increasing in popularity due to, I want to say like surveys and research that's been done is, and Lexi, I'm sure you'll probably go, well, yeah, duh, knew this. Pickle flavored snacks, foods apparently took a huge jump, like a 30% jump. Like in the last little bit.
1: Well, I feel like it's been years that it's been like.
0: It's been good. Like, yeah, that's the thing. Like ever since I want to say, like the past 20 years, people love pickle flavored stuff.
1: Like there was the pickle slushy at, Sonic.
0: Yeah. And that's just it. Now they're moving into like really crazy territory.
1: Mm-hmm.
0: So it's like there's, you know, pickle popcorn, pickle, like obviously dill pickle chips have been around for forever here, but. They're just moving into like crazier flavors. So the desire or want for pickle flavored stuff grew 30% in sales. So more and more people are wanting this, wanting to eat it. My kids will claim they don't like pickles, but they like pickle flavored stuff.
1: Oh, interesting.
0: Yeah. It's weird. I was just like, you sure you don't want to give pickles another chance? This is like what this is mapped after, you know, this is, I don't know. It's kind of like people that like, you know, hate tomatoes, but they love ketchup.
1: I feel like they're very different.
0: They
1: things,
0: are
1: though.
0: Different.
1: Tomatoes and ketchup.
0: But I feel.
1: Texture wise as well.
0: Oh, yeah.
1: The texture of a tomato, not great.
0: Yeah. And I guess.
1: But I like tomatoes in general, but like, I can understand why you would not want that texture, but you like ketchup.
0: Yeah. It's just, like to me, I just really very much associate the two,
1: mm-hmm.
0: but I do recognize the difference, but there it is. Yeah. So popularity, if you're a big pickle fan, just know because of these numbers, we'll probably just start seeing even more pickle flavored stuff.
1: Watch out, Ella Langley. Pickles is coming for your number one spot.
0: Yes.

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1: I got a soapbox, Kim.
0: Oh, no. What happened?
1: I'm back with a new study, a study to support my AI stance.
0: Oh, no. What happened?
1: So if you don't care about the Earth, and that's not doing anything for you, and you don't care about the robots taking over the planet, and the internet and all that, mm-hmm. and that's not doing it for you. How mm-hmm. about your own cognitive function?
0: Oh.
1: New study out of MIT shows that an over-reliance on tools like ChatGPT leads to massive decline in cognitive function. Massive.
0: Yeah.
1: It was a 4-month study. They evaluated what happened to people who used AI to write versus people who did not. The people who used it consistently underperformed at neural, linguistic, and behavioral levels. Over 80% of the users couldn't quote anything from the work they had just done.
0: I've also read this too, about, just devices in general. Like people that, you know, they did a survey and research, people that are using devices more just for everyday, day-to-day things. Their cognitive function has declined dramatically. Mm-hmm. And they say, you know, they're even kind of linking like dementia to a bunch of stuff too, because like, they're like, we're just not using our brains as much. So it's interesting.
1: When researchers forced these people to try to write without it, they couldn't do anything they couldn't. Mm-hmm. Like what they were writing was awful. And so if the younger generation doesn't learn to write for themselves,
0: yeah,
1: they will not be able to.
0: Oh, 100%.
1: Your brain is a muscle.
0: Yes.
1: You lose it, you use it.
0: Yes. I was just going to say there's like the popular line when it comes to, you know, our muscles, use it or lose it. And that goes for all muscles, including, you know, ways in which we use our brain. You stop doing things, eventually you'll get what people refer to as rusty. And then if it goes too long, you know, things that you were once able to do, all of a sudden you're like, I can't do that now.
1: People aren't writing, soon they won't be reading. And then how do we even communicate?
0: No, we don't want to go down that road.
1: Thinking for ourselves is like very important to humanity. And when you stop thinking for yourself, you give up your humanity.
0: Yeah. So think for yourself, please.
1: That's all.
0: Pick up a book, write a letter, do something today.
1: Yes. Something to practice your literary skills.
0: Yeah. Yeah. Doesn't matter how old you are, you need it. Mm-hmm. Your brain depends on it. It's 93.9 Virgin Radio.

0: 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It's Mornings with Kim and Lexi.
1: We've got lots to be given away this week. We have our Verity that's attached to our Hear Us Out.
0: Yeah.
1: Verity tickets, but we've also got Shoppers Drug Mart gift cards.
0: Yeah. 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
1: Hayden Panettiere's cause of death has been revealed. The actress died last month at 36 from the toxic effects of fentanyl as well as prescription drugs, including Xanax, a muscle relaxant, and an antipsychotic used to treat schizophrenia, bipolar, and major depressive disorder. Now, the manner of death was ruled to be an accident, according to the coroner's office, which announced its findings earlier this week. And an autopsy also discovered no signs of trauma. Presley Gerber's doctor was prescribing him ketamine despite his known issues with the substance. Now, people who were in regular contact with him had stated a doctor was giving him ketamine despite knowing about his drug addiction issues. Now, ketamine can be used to treat drug addiction, though that's not its FDA-approved intention. Ketamine was a regular problem for Presley, and close friends are basically showing, you know, how angry they are with the doctor that prescribed the substance to him, and they do think that the doctor should be prosecuted. Now, here's the thing that we need to be clear on. We still don't actually know what drugs may have been in Presley's system when he passed, just that Presley opened up about his issues with ketamine to close friends before he did pass away. Now, sources who had contact with him in his final few hours basically said that he looked like he was under the influence at the rehab center, and a source of the alleged drugs is still being investigated, and police have even interviewed other rehab patients. Presley's autopsy is complete, and we are now just waiting for those results. And finally, Wendy's, the fast food giant, is going to be releasing an emo album today. Just let that sink in. Wendy's, the fast food chain. They'd actually teased a graphic of their Wendy's logo, slightly altered, Wendy sporting side bangs that were just swooping over one of her eyes. They also shared a 6-song track list on their Instagram story. Couple of the names of the songs. She said she didn't want fries. She lied. Salt in the wound. And it's not a phase. It's a 10-piece.
2: I do wonder if there's actually going to be any songs or if this is just like a marketing thing.
1: It is a marketing thing, but that's just it. Like, I'm like, how far are they going with this? Because now that they've done this, I want to hear songs. I'm going to be disappointed if I don't get them.
2: Yeah, there's one thing about, like, I think that in order for a marketing strategy to be successful, you have to follow through.
1: Oh, yeah. If you don't follow through, this is going to fall flat. I mean, people are talking about it now, which I guess win for them in that case. But don't do this to us, because if you try to, next time you, like, it's like the boy who played, Boy Who Cried Wolf.
2: Yeah.
1: The next
2: the
1: time
2: Wendy's
1: you
2: Who
1: go,
2: Cried emo album.
1: Yes, yes. So it is actually unclear if we're going to see something on Spotify or if this is going to be a CD that they sell at Wendy's locations. But people are joking around about how we're going to see music from Wendy's before we see the new My Chemical Romance album.
2: Crazy.
1: Very. And that's your FYI, 93.9 Virgin Radio.

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1: Coming up, we've got a $200 Shoppers Drug Mart gift card to give away.
0: Yes, we do. So if you want to score that Shoppers Drug Mart gift card, be listening to find out how you can win $200 richer. Mm-hmm. Shoppers Drug Mart version anyways, right?
1: It could be yours, and good luck, babe.

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0: Windsor's number one hit music station, 93.9 Virgin Radio. It's Mornings with Kim and Lexi with just clouds. Not a lick of sun. We're saving the sun for the rest of the week. And rain and wind with a high of 17. We're at 14 or 57.
1: Kim, there was an incident that took place at a viewing of the new movie, The Uprising.
0: Okay.
1: So this guy, he was telling this man in the theater to stop using his phone during the movie. It was distracting.
0: Yeah, it can be, for sure.
1: And the guy kept saying no and kept using his phone. And I guess they got into a little bit of an argument, and the man who asked him to stop sprayed him with pepper spray.
0: Whoa, that escalated.
1: Then three people chased that guy who sprayed it into the lobby, where witnesses and staff at the theater kept him until the police arrived, because it also got into not just that guy's face, but two other people were injured by the pepper spray. So three individuals had to get treated at the local hospital.
0: And now he's probably facing charges, right?
1: Yeah. I think it's like a misdemeanor or battery or something.
0: Yeah. Like, you don't, like...
1: Listen, I've been frustrated in a movie theater before.
0: Yes.
1: We've all been there. Mm-hmm. Not pepper spray been there. But hey, maybe you have. Maybe you have seen this happen in a theater, or maybe something similar to it. Maybe you've witnessed a full-on fight in a movie theater. We want to hear your crazy movie theater etiquette or...
0: stories?
1: Behavior stories.
0: Yeah. Like, you know what, though? The craziest thing that's happened to me, I almost got kicked out of a movie theater. I was targeted. I don't know why. I was in college, so maybe somebody felt like, what, I don't know. But they specifically came up to me, and while I was sitting there waiting for the movie to start, and asked me for my ticket. And I don't know why, but I reached in my pocket. My ticket couldn't find it. So clearly I'd put it, I don't know, somewhere else. Maybe
1: I mean, once you scan
0: it,
1: you just put it away. You don't.
0: Yeah.
1: I don't usually hold on to it.
0: I know. Like, and that's why I'm thinking, I'm like, oh, did I accidentally throw it out with like something? Who knows? But either way, they were like really pushing for it. Ultimately, they let me stay. I was like, yeah, you should. I paid for this.
1: Right.
0: But, yeah, that would have been, like, the craziest thing that's happened to me. Like, they got security involved. I felt like a criminal. I really did. But that would be the craziest thing that I've been through. But I know there's got to be more, especially, like, you know, when you incorporate, like, teenagers, or back in, like if this was many moons ago, back when, like, you know, there would be, like 20 teenagers going to see a movie at once, you know that some crazy stuff went down.
1: Oh, yeah.
0: Yeah.
1: But we want to know

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0: 93.9 Virgin Radio. It's Mornings with Kim and Lexi. And Lexi, we're talking about craziest situations or stories you've come across when going to the movie theater.
1: Mm-hmm.
0: Or working there, because I'm sure people that work there have seen some things.
1: Oh, yeah. Colm said, watched two kids talk for the first 30 minutes. Then a family and them started to argue. Then theater staff came and gave them the boot. And I clarified, gave everybody the boot? I hope not everybody. And he said, nope, just the kids.
0: Ah, okay. I mean, like, that's the thing. Like, you go to a movie theater. Like, don't sit there and, like, commentate. Like, people aren't paying for that.
1: Right.
0: Like, that's why people used to rent DVDs for the commentary, right? Stephanie also messaged in, too, and said, I remember going to see Titanic in theaters, and there was a girl hysterically crying at the scene where Jack dies. Spoiler alert. And a man yelling at her to be quiet.
1: Oh.
0: So staff had to ask her to step out until she was able to compose herself. I mean, loud criers.
1: Yeah.
0: Yeah.
1: I mean, listen, she's just enjoying the movie.
0: That's like something that, like, is like common. You'll eventually experience it, whether it's like somebody who cries really loud or the people that have like a crazy laugh. And now you're like, well, for the next hour and a half, this is what I got to deal with, is somebody with some ridiculous laugh. But good stories in regards to movie theaters. Some people don't follow the rules and they end up getting booted. Some people just, you know, very emotional and asked to leave. I guess, until they can chill out. But if you want to continue sharing those stories, we'd love to hear them. 519-792-6040. You can text 999-999 on Virgin Radio.

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1: Well, Patient Zero by Taylor Swift is out on September 25th. She made the announcement in her true fashion. On Tuesday morning, yesterday morning, she had a cryptic countdown clock on her website. And when that ended, she announced the song. She also had changed her Instagram bio to make all of the O's zeros. Same thing with the lyrics to her songs on Spotify. O's replaced with zeros. Once the timer went down, it announced Patient Zero, and there were three limited edition CDs for the new track. One with a double-sided cover, one with an acoustic, and one with a piano version. This does not appear to be the same thing that she was teasing on the Emmys. I think that's still another, like, From the Vault situation, if I had to guess. But, alas, she has announced something.
2: She's always got something on the go. And in some cases, many somethings on the go. And I think you're right. I think that's the case.
1: What's interesting is the Los Angeles Times once described Taylor Swift as, quote, patient zero for emotional contagion. Referring to the public's intense investment with her relationship with Travis Kelce. So people are thinking that's what the song could be about. Basically, patient zero for emotional contagion, meaning like for people to see themselves in her and like live vicariously through her kind of thing. Like,
2: yeah,
1: even though they might not feel it when she experiences things, they think they do kind of thing.
2: Yeah.
1: So that's what people are thinking that this song could be about.
2: We'll find out September 25th.
1: Speaking of Taylor Swift, her ex, Joe Alwyn, was in a fun marketing thing. So Joe Alwyn is an actor and Taylor Swift's ex. He was seen with Mary Beth Barone, a comedian and actor. They were at dinner together. They were walking around New York together. And Dumois posted them a few times to be like, are they together? What's going on? Then a few days later, it was announced that they would star in a rom-com together called Still We Met. It follows a young woman at a crossroads who meets a charming British stranger and spends an unforgettable night wandering New York like they had. It's written by Mary Beth Barone, and I just think this is so fun because she then posted on her Instagram a picture of them together and said, hard launching this project. Lena Dunham is going to executive produce the film, so I have high hopes for this.
2: I love that they, like, basically promoted the movie by just acting out, like, essentially acting out what it's about in real time for people to see.
1: I love it. I think it's fun.
2: Yeah.
1: Much more fun than those other ads that I'm seeing on gossip websites where people are, like, paying TMZ to, like, post a fake ad to promote their product or whatever. Like, this is so much more fun. They just actually went out together, and because they were seen together, these sites thought that it was real.
2: Yeah.
1: Like, they didn't call them ahead of time to be like, we're going to be here.
2: Yeah, this is, I mean, better way of doing it. You don't have to pay them. They'll just do it for you.
1: Exactly, because people will talk. They love to talk. And that's what's up so far on 93.9 Virgin Radio.

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0: 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And currently, we're at 14 or 57.
1: Shout out to Calm for winning that $200 Shoppers Drug Mart gift card. If you didn't win today, but you wanted to, we got more tomorrow and on Friday.
0: Yes, so be listening to win.
1: Kim, I was at the doctor's office yesterday, and I don't think I've ever waited less than 45 minutes after my scheduled appointment time. And that's on a good day. I'm waiting 45 minutes.
0: Common occurrence for a lot of people.
1: I just don't understand
0: why.
1: And that's just waiting room time. Like, that's not even including once we get into the room and then we're waiting again. And most of the time, I don't even see my actual doctor.
0: You know what, Lexi? What's funny is I argued this, and obviously anyone who probably works in like the medical field, particularly at a doctor's office, probably roll their eyes at this. I'm like, if I'm late, I get in trouble. Like, I can't be late. Uh-huh. In some cases, and this is not all, I've heard people tell me that at some offices, if you're like more than 15 minutes late, they're like shutting it down on you. So I find it rich that you have to be on time for your appointment, but when you get there, it's totally okay for them to like make you wait, you know, an hour, sometimes more than an hour, to see a doctor or specialist.
1: Just make my appointment time the time that you actually intend to see me.
0: Yeah.
1: Because I show up early too, right?
0: Yeah.
1: So like that's,
0: there's gotta be a better way. You know what I want to see is, this is gonna be ridiculous. What I want to see is, like, you know, back in the day when you, because I haven't seen it in a while, you go to the deli and you have like the ticket that you rip, and like, you know, while you were like shopping around, kind of perusing either like the bread section or produce, like you would wait for the number to be called out, and then you would walk over and get whatever deli stuff you were gonna get.
1: Well, the blood,
0: we need
1: like,
0: that.
1: When you get your blood done, blood taken, you can sign up online and you can see where you are in the list.
0: Yes.
1: That should be the case for that, too.
0: I wish.
1: Transparency.
0: I know. No, I totally wish.
1: Let me check in so I can see if it's ridiculous for me to be there an hour in advance or not.
0: Yeah. Well, back when it was, like, COVID times, you couldn't wait inside. They would actually say, like, go into your car and we'll, like, call you when we're ready to take you in.
1: I would take that now.
0: Why can't we just do that now? I would love that. I don't want to sit there, especially like I get weird now being in like areas where it's like, you know, like a waiting room for doctors, because like there's people coughing and you don't know what everybody has. And I'm like, man, you know what? I'm not actually like sick. I don't want to catch whatever that person supposedly has.
1: Especially because there's like a walk-in attached to my doctor's office. And
0: right.
1: So it's like some of these people are here walking in with who knows what.
0: Uh-huh.
1: And I've been sitting here for an hour catching all of it.
0: Yes. We need to fix this.
1: Call me at the time of my scheduled appointment, or don't call me at all. Actually, please call me. I still need to go to the doctor.
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1: Well, with your FYI today, Hayden Panettiere's cause of death has been revealed. The actress died last month at 36 years of age from the toxic effects of fentanyl, as well as prescription drugs, including Xanax, muscle relaxant, and an antipsychotic that's used to treat schizophrenia, bipolar disorder, and major depressive disorder. Now, the manner of death was ruled to be an accident, according to the coroner's office, which announced the findings earlier this week, and the autopsy discovered no signs of trauma. Now, Presley Gerber's doctor was prescribing ketamine despite his known issues with the substance, and this is obviously raising some concern. People who were in regular contact with Presley stated that a doctor was giving him ketamine despite knowing about his drug addiction issues. Ketamine can be used to treat drug addiction, though that's not its FDA-approved intention. Now, ketamine was a regular problem for Presley, and close friends are quite angry with the doctor that prescribed the substance to him, and they think that he should be prosecuted. But just to be clear, we actually still don't know what drugs may have been in his system when he died. Just that Presley opened up about his issues with ketamine to close friends before he passed away. Now, sources who had contact with Presley in his final few hours did say that he did seem like he was under the influence at the rehab center, and a source of the alleged drugs is still being investigated, and police have interviewed other rehab patients as well. Presley's autopsy is complete. We're now just waiting for those results. Now, this is interesting, and I am looking forward to this possibly being a thing. Wendy's, the fast food chain, releasing an emo album today. So they've been teasing this with a graphic of their Wendy's logo with a slight change. She's got the side bangs, they're swooping over, covering one eye. They also have shared a 6-song track list on their Instagram story that features names like "She Said She Didn't Want Fries," "She Lied," "I Miss the Sunroom," and "My Frosty's Funeral." So it's a little, like, unclear. Like, we don't know if we're going to be seeing this pop up on Spotify or Apple Music. Is this going to be a CD that they sell in stores, which would be crazy. But I guess time will tell with that. So we'll find out, I suppose.
2: I just don't believe that it'll be anything good. Like, no. Either they're not going to release it, which, weep womp, or if they do, it's going to be some, like, AI slop.
1: Yes.
2: Like, that's my two fears.
1: Yeah. Yeah, a lot of people are suggesting this is probably going to be AI, which I really hope it's not, but we shall see. But Lexi, you were talking about something just before FYI, the PWHL.
2: They've been teasing something. A major announcement. Yeah.
1: Yeah.
2: And apparently, according to Justin Levine, he's from Her Hockey, Her Way, he thinks that this announcement is going to be a collaboration with CBC to revive Hockey Night in Canada.
1: Which would be so cool.
2: Mm-hmm.
1: But, yeah, so major announcement at the Hockey Hall of Fame going to be happening tomorrow. So once we find out, we will definitely let you know. And that is your FYI, 93.9 Virgin Radio.

0: 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It's Mornings with Kim and Lexi. And coming up is our Hear Us Out.
1: About having a sense of community and doing things together and maybe having to be inconvenienced sometimes.
0: Yeah, and we want your brutal honesty on this one. So you could let us know how you feel. And if you do, you could score a 4-pack of tickets.
1: Talk about community.
0: Yeah, verity. Take your community with you to the show at Imagine Cinema. So that's coming up next hour.

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0: 93.9 Virgin Radio. It's Mornings with Kim and Lexi. Expected a high of 17 and currently 15 or 59. Hear us out today, Lexi. You're quite passionate about this one. Hear us out. The cost of community is inconvenience.
1: I've recently had too many people cancel on things way last minute for, I'll say it, not good enough excuses.
0: Yeah.
1: And I think that deep and true friendships require you to make sacrifices and sometimes be inconvenienced or make hard choices. You need to help your friends move. Take care of your loved ones. You may be having a hard day, but if that day is your best friend's birthday, you still have to show up because that's the price of community.
0: Mm-hmm.
1: Especially if a birthday is really important to them or like they have a big party that you helped plan and it's like, hey, maybe you should show up.
0: There are obviously like situations where it's like, okay, yeah, like it's reasonable. Like if it's your best friend's birthday and you have like the flu and you can't get off the toilet.
1: Yeah.
0: Like obviously no, like not that level
1: like,
0: of inconvenience.
1: I just had such a long day at work. Sorry, you have to rally.
0: Yeah.
1: You have to rally and you have to show up because building a relationship requires you to put others' needs before your own sometimes.
0: Yeah.
1: I'm not saying every day all the time.
0: Yes.
1: But you have to put others first sometimes.
0: Yeah.
1: Because people are always saying that they want a village, but nobody wants to be a villager.
0: No, but yeah, nobody wants to contribute. Well, you'll get the few people though that are, you know, all those people need to be together so that nobody gets taken advantage of. But we want to know your thoughts on this. Mm-hmm. Like, do you disagree? Because if you do, we'd love to hear from you. Or if you simply agree and be like, yes, 100%. If you call us today, or text, or use the talkback feature, what we have for you is not a pair, but a 4-pack of tickets to see Verity at Imagine Cinemas, that movie that people been waiting for, Anne Hathaway, Dakota Johnson, Josh Hartnett in it, looks like the ultimate suspense thriller.
1: And happy, today is Bisexuality Visibility Day, Dakota Johnson and Anne Hathaway kiss in the movie.
0: Do they really?
1: Yeah, they do.
0: Interesting. Okay.
1: Believe me, I've seen the clip.
0: Oh my gosh. You're like, it is already making rounds. Oh wow. I actually want to, like, just based off the little bit that I know about the movie, and I'm like, I kind of want to see this just to see, like, how.
1: Mm-hmm.
0: Because, Anne Hathaway's character looks like she's, like, in a wheelchair, unable to move, unable to talk.
1: Mm.
0: It's kind of

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0: 93.9 Virgin Radio. It's Mornings with Kim and Lexi. We are on our Hear Us Out. And Lexi, you're feeling quite passionate about the cost of community being inconvenience. And yeah, we want to know if there's, is there anybody out there that like disagrees with that, right?
1: Right. Anybody think, no, you don't have to show up for your friends?
0: Yeah, right. Or be like, no, like you are maybe more the priority. I mean, there's people out there, I'm sure, that feel that way. But Samantha is on the line. And Samantha, you agree with Lexi.
2: It's 100% you're supposed to do things for each other, not just because, you know, that's not how friendship works. It's not a one-sided relationship. It's both ways.
0: Yeah, friendship is like a two-way street. I've had to say that to a few people, just as reminders.
2: I know, yeah.
0: So, yes.
2: It's better just to stick it out, and I know it's a hard thing to do, because trust me, I've learned the hard way, and it's always easy just to suck it up and do it.
1: Mm-hmm. Yep, help each other out.
2: Yeah, definitely.
1: You just have to, I mean, like, at the end of the day, it might be difficult, like, oh, if you have a headache to get out of bed or whatever, but you just show up. You have to do it.
0: Yes.
1: Sorry. You
0: I
1: have
0: agree.
1: To. Mm-hmm. That's my take on that.
0: That's
1: one.
0: your 2 cents. Do we have any other calls on the line?
1: We do. Okay. We have Karen's thoughts.
3: Oh, 100%. If they're part of your community, you gotta stay in, like, you gotta be there for them. They're there for you. And sometimes, some people can't always be there for you, but that's okay, because the next time it comes around, they're there for you.
0: Mm-hmm. A little bit of give and take there.
3: Yeah.
1: Yeah, like, for sure. I'm not saying that, like, oh, I broke my leg, you better walk to my birthday party.
0: Yeah.
1: Like, that's not the... that's
0: there's
1: not
0: a
1: the...
0: difference, though. It's just like, because, like, given... I think it's just like there's situations where you may have a friend that's in a low place, and it's going to be a little bit more take, take, take, but then it could turn back to give. And it's like, I think those things, you kind of have to, like, gauge them based on situation.
1: Because, like, I'll be honest, there has been people in my life where their excuse was, like, we had an event that we planned, right? Mm-hmm. They helped me plan it. They were actually supposed to help me host the event.
0: Yeah.
1: 15, 20 minutes after the event already started, texted me saying, I had a long day at work today.
0: Yeah, it's not exactly... First of all, let a girl know, like, ahead of time, not, like, 15
1: And, like, you knew you
0: later.
1: Had work that day when we planned this event.
0: Yes.
1: That's not a surprise event. You
0: no.
1: know when you have work.
0: Yeah, and, like, that's a little uncalled for. I would be at... I'd have questions. Be like, can you explain to me what happened here? Because with all the information that I've been provided, this is...
1: Not an excuse.
0: Exactly. Exactly, Lexi.
1: Or just like, I'm kind of tired and we have tickets to an event.
0: Yeah. Safe to say that everyone's in agreeance for Hear Us Out.
1: I'd say, yeah.
0: Want to say congratulations to Samantha,
1: yes,
0: our winner of those Verity tickets.

0: 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It's Mornings with Kim and Lexi, and we're expected more fall temperatures, a high of 17, clouds, rain, wind, all that fun stuff, and we're at 15 or 59.
1: Kim, I debated putting this in my What's Up so far yesterday and today.
0: Okay.
1: But then I kind of was like, to be honest, who cares?
0: okay, what
1: but
0: is
1: like,
0: this?
1: I think that some people might care.
0: Mm-hmm.
1: Taylor Frankie Paul announced that she's quitting The Secret Lives of Mormon Wives. And this is amid a custody battle and her domestic violence scandal.
0: Yes.
1: She obviously, and rightfully so, was put under fire for domestic violence,
0: mm-hmm.
1: Charges that she's under, and her children were facing violence as a repercussion. Like, she wasn't purposely trying to be violent towards them, but, like, they got hit with a chair that she threw at her husband.
0: It was, yeah.
1: Like,
0: yeah.
1: That kind of thing. She made a lengthy statement that she posted on her Instagram, and she said she was relieved to be out as there was like alleged drama with her castmates that led to her decision.
0: Oh,
1: girl,
0: geez.
1: Is the drama that they're holding you accountable for your actions, or, you know?
0: Yeah, it seems to be a common denominator here.
1: But it does kind of make me ask who's left, because Whitney Levitt left the show, mm-hmm. after Dancing with the Stars. Taylor Frankie Paul now left the show, and Michaela Matthews, don't know who that is, but I know that she's a Mormon wife. Like, I don't know any other distinguishable facts about her, but she also left the show.
0: So I guess they need to find some more, like, dramatic women.
1: That's
0: to,
1: what,
0: like,
1: I'm wondering
0: here,
1: because it was about this, like, one specific group of them who were, like, making mom talk, right?
0: Yeah,
1: mom TikToks. Are they going to do, like, a housewives situation where they're going to keep adding Mormon wives that maybe these women don't even really know?
0: Oh, like, I mean, that would be, like, super, like, you know, crazy.
1: Yeah, like, is it going to turn drama into a Housewives franchise?
0: It's like, oh, I need more wives, so we need to bring, like, strange women into the mix. And
1: I just, like, can't
0: get to know them.
1: Tell if the show was meant to be, like, Keeping Up with the Kardashians and explicitly keeping up with these women, or if it was meant to be, like, Real Housewives of whatever, right?
0: Yeah, like a thing where it's like, we need a new cluster.
1: Batch.
0: Yeah, a new batch. Time for a new batch. It might be, right?
1: Seems like they're going to have to.
0: Well, I would hope that they have some sort of plan in place, like either incorporating newer women into the season. Yeah, whatever. Or like going in a completely new direction,
1: mm-hmm.
0: which I'm sure fans either way will be okay with, especially with so many leaving, right? Well, I guess we'll have to wait and see what goes down.
1: I guess so. I tried to watch it.
0: No way.
1: I'd rather just catch up online and see what I need to know.
0: The highlight reels, if you will, Virgin Radio.

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1: Kim, there is a new reality series out today. It's on Netflix.
0: Another one. Okay, what is this?
1: This one seems a little less torturous than some of the other ones they've discussed.
0: Okay.
1: Wonka's Golden Ticket.
0: Real. So how is this a reality TV show? Like, is it like a chocolate, an actual chocolate factory involved?
1: So there's 12 golden ticket winners.
0: Okay.
1: And they are inside of a recreation of the chocolate factory.
0: Okay.
1: Every winner gets to bring a partner to compete with them.
0: Just like in the movie?
1: Yeah.
0: Or the book?
1: So I was trying to do math so quickly. 24. Gosh, I'm tired. 24 people.
0: Yeah.
1: 12 partners. And there's games. I guess there's going to be temptations and moral choices, which could be interesting, just like in the factory, right? Like how each person was taken out because, like, Augustus chose the chocolate. Mike TV chose the electronics. Veruca wanted the squirrel as a pet, right? Like, they each had a reason that they were, like, a moral dilemma.
0: Yeah.
1: That got them to be eliminated.
0: Yeah.
1: And it looks like they're going to have that kind of idea. I'm not quite sure what that means.
0: I have a lot of questions. Like, first of all, this is a reality TV show that's based on a fictional story.
1: Right.
0: So it's like, is this a real chocolate factory? Do people actually, are they going to get like a real?
1: It's a recreation of the movie. Yeah. One. So it's not like a real functional chocolate factory.
0: And then like, what would the consequences be? I mean, I assume it would just be like, you're booted, right? Like, it's not like nobody's going to turn into a massive blueberry.
1: I mean, legally, I don't think they can do that. But my thought is it's going to be something like, if you don't think you can win, then here's, we'll give you $10,000. But the grand prize is like $100,000. Like something like that. You know what I mean?
0: Okay.
1: Like, eliminate yourself.
0: Yeah.
1: For $5,000. Like, would you do it?
0: Like a different type of temptation.
1: But it also says moral choices. So I wonder if it's like, you can be bumped ahead of the competition, but you have to pick two teams to get bumped to the back. Like, would you do it?
0: Okay.
1: And then that might come back to bite them in the butt later, karma style.
0: I mean, like this is, there's enough vagueness involved in this that I'm curious to see how this all unfolds. Like, I might watch it.
1: I might too.
0: Just for that reason.
1: Just because of this, especially the temptations and moral choices, like, I'm tuning in.
0: And then we'll come back and we'll talk about it.
1: All right. Well, our homework tonight, Kim, is we're going to both go watch the first episode of this.
0: Yeah. And we will discuss tomorrow. It's Virgin Radio.

0: Windsor's number one hit music station, 93.9 Virgin Radio, where it's mornings with Kim and Lexi. And I want to talk about and get people in on this, our Pi Day Friday. So once a month, we take a trip and surprise somebody and their workplace with a delivery from Antonino's Original Pizza. So you basically get lunch on us.
1: Mm-hmm.
0: And if this sounds like something you want to do, which obviously it does, because who doesn't love pizza, you can go and register for it. 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
1: And you'll be the most popular person in your workplace.
0: Yes. Or like, you know, temporarily the most favorite, yeah. Right? 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But we're out of here, Lexi.
1: I'm going to take a nap.
0: Yes. I'm probably going to do the same thing, not going to lie. But we will be back in tomorrow, and we'll have another racy What Would You Do?
1: Mm-hmm. But don't forget our homework, Kim. We're going to go watch that
0: Willy
1: Chocolate
0: Wonka
1: Factory reality show.
0: And talk about that tomorrow.
1: Bye-bye.

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1: Virgin Radio.

That is Somber with Back to Friends on Virgin Radio. I'm Shannon. Imagine you come across some musicians who are just jamming out in a park that you're at. And when you get closer, you notice one of those musicians is none other than Justin Bieber. That's what happened to some park goers yesterday. He was just hanging out with some musicians,

Virgin Radio, did you know that there are some singers and actors that actually campaign for the big awards that they're going for? Olivia Rodrigo decided to write some handwritten letters that she gave with items and merch to those who helped decide who gets nominated for the Grammy Awards. And in her letters, she explains where her last album came from. And she said it was all about the journey of her first adult relationship, from all the excitement and possibility at the start to the slow unraveling and eventually the heartbreak that came with it. So if she does end up scoring a few Grammy nominations, it could be because it was an incredible album, but the handwritten notes might have helped a little. I know.

The Weeknd with The Hills on Virgin Radio. I'm Shannon, and Taylor Swift announced a brand new song that she is coming out with. This isn't a re-record of a past song or album. This isn't a variation of music that's already out. This is a brand new song that is called Patient Zero that she announced is coming out this Friday. And with a new single, usually comes a full album after that. So let's cross our fingers. That's next.

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They tryna cover it up like a quilt. Rari go skirt on a boy like a kilt. Kept it 100 on paper like Will. Tricking it off on a paying a bill. That's just how I do the sauce and the spill. These

That is Drake with Janice on Virgin Radio. I'm Shannon. What is a song that you want us to be playing on Virgin Radio? You can text in your requests anytime, 9999, or you can go to our website and fill out a Pick the Hits survey at Virgin Radio.

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So many fans who have seen him on a lot of past tours say that he is absolutely in his prime, the best performer he's ever been at this point.

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That is Naomi Sharon, Was It Ever Love, on Virgin Radio. And I'm actually so excited for today because Naomi is coming into the iHeartRadio studios for us to have an interview, to have a chat about all things music. So if there's anything that you would like to ask Naomi Sharon, now is the time to text in those questions, as well as all of our artist interviews. 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

That is the historic artist Ella Langley, Choosin' Texas on Virgin Radio. I feel like every week once that song is number one on the Billboard chart again, we're like, could it happen that she ends up having the longest running number one song in all of Billboard history? And she has now actually accomplished that. She has had 23 weeks at number one on the Billboard chart, which is more than any artist. So any song that you can think of from any massive artist, Ella Langley has been number one on the chart longer than that. How insane, right?

Virgin Radio. I'm Shannon. So when you become friends with a 7-time Juno Award winning band, you get some perks, like them performing at your wedding. Two friends of mine, Shauna and Diane, got married over the weekend, and that's exactly what happened. The Beaches were at the wedding and performed a private wedding ceremony performance for the brides on their big day. What a way to celebrate, right?

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That is Rihanna and DJ Khaled Wild Thoughts on Virgin Radio. If you have been fortunate enough to see Celine Dion performing concert, you are a very lucky person. And you join the same club as Rihanna. She just went and saw Celine perform in Paris, which looked like such a special show, especially because over the last few years, we haven't known if Celine would be able to make it back on the stage. So the fact that she's there now, iconic. It's Alex Pratt, Hate Love on Virgin Radio.

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Zara Larsson with Midnight Sun on Virgin Radio. So a lot of people are very nostalgic, especially this year in 2026, for the year 2016. A lot of people say that was just such an incredible summer, just everything going on in the world. Everything just felt like pure bliss. But there was also some weird stuff going on in 2016. If you were around, you might remember the clown panic that everyone had. There were a lot of news reports of people reporting scary clowns that were out at night. It was terrifying to hear about. And now there's a documentary that is coming out all about this. It's called Clown Panic, and it's all about the clown sightings that happened in 2016. That's going to be on Disney Plus, available for us to watch coming up October 12th, just in time for spooky season.

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Virgin Radio. So Taylor Swift was at the first game of her husband, Travis Kelce's, since the two of them tied the knot. And when he scored a touchdown, she started yelling. You couldn't hear her, but you could see her mouthing, "That's my husband," while pointing to the ring on her finger. And Travis responded to it by saying he just wanted to make her proud. Speaking of husbands, here's Ray. 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

Olivia Dean on Virgin Radio. How fun would this be as a student in school learning to be and work in the medical field to run into one of the most famous on-screen doctors, McDreamy himself, Patrick Dempsey? So there was a group of physiotherapist students in Toronto who noticed that Patrick Dempsey was right outside their rehab building shooting a scene for a show or movie. After he was done rapping, he actually came over and he took photos with all of them. He chatted with them. Talk about the ultimate McDreamy moment. I'll show you.

You can have four. Jamie Fine on Virgin Radio. So Ariana Grande is back in the studio, but it's not exactly what you might think. She's not working on new music just yet, but she is lending her voice to a Dr. Seuss book movie. Oh, the Places We'll Go is being turned into a film. It's going to be coming out in 2028, so we still have to wait a bit for that. But she's already good buds with the director, who is John M. Chu, who directed her in both the Wicked movies. So we know the story is in good hands.

That is Drake on Virgin Radio. I'm Shannon, and I have never felt more like an influencer than I did last night when showing off a gift on my Instagram story that I made for my mom for her birthday.

So I saw this idea on TikTok. I can't take credit for it, but this is a really good gift idea if your parent has a bunch of grandkids. My mom has 11 grandchildren, so I got each of them to write out the words, I love you. And then I just Photoshopped them on one piece of paper, and I put it in order from the oldest to the youngest. Had it framed, so now she has that hung up in her house. 11 little written out I love yous from each of her grandkids. How fun is that? It was so easy to make, too, once I got all of them from the kids. Tracking the kids down was a bit of work. But after that, just getting it framed costs a few dollars. And it's so cute because the I love yous just get a little more messy, a little more scribbly as it goes down from oldest to youngest. So if you're looking for holiday gifts, just an idea. It's Virgin Radio.

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Alex Sampson on Virgin Radio. I'm Shannon in Big Brother Canada's casting. It's officially open as of yesterday. So if you've ever wanted to be on the show Big Brother, now is your time to shoot your shot and submit an application. They say it's going to be shooting April 2027, and you just have to be 19 years or older to apply.

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1: 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So that was Alexander Stewart. Before that, we heard from Pink Panthers and Zara Larsson and their song Stateside. That now has 5 nominations in total for the VMAs that are coming up on Sunday. 5 awards, including Song of the Year, Best Collaboration, Best Dance, Best Art Direction, and Best Visual Effects. So that award show that is always so iconic is going to be coming up on a Sunday night with Snoop Dogg hosting the whole show. So that should just give you a taste in itself of what we can expect. It's Olivia Rodrigo, Drop Dead on Virgin Radio.

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That is Lolo, the Punisher on Virgin Radio. I'm Shannon. Could it be that we could be getting a Pretty Little Liars reboot next? Not quite yet, but Lucy Hale, who is in the show, was in the original. She was in an interview recently, and she said that she's heard the rumors that the show could be making a comeback, and regardless, she is in. So now we just need the rest of the Pretty Little Liars to sign on board, and we can get a whole new show. What do you think? It's Omi, cheerleader on Virgin Radio.

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That is Taylor Swift on Virgin Radio, who yesterday announced a new song will be coming out this Friday. And then today she just announced even more music. So she announced, first of all, that we're getting brand new music from her from a brand new album or era that's called Patient Zero. And then this morning she also announced that we are getting the Life of a Showgirl encore, which has to mean a deluxe version of the album, right? With some more added songs that maybe didn't make it on the album the first time around. She has teased that the Life of a Showgirl, the encore, is also coming out this Friday along with her single, September 25th.

Virgin Radio. So if you feel like you've just seen so many more pickle-flavored food items recently, it is not just you. In the last year alone, pickle-flavored snacks have gone up 30%. They have everything these days, from pickle-flavored hot Cheetos, pickled trail mix, pickle-flavored ketchup, which I did buy not long ago, and it's actually pretty good. It's a good time to be a pickle lover.

0: roses and a bottle of wine. I've been gone for a month, making up for the time.
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Zara Larson with Lush Life on Virgin Radio. I'm Shannon. Have you heard of the term a food divorce? Maybe this is something you and your partner have already gone through without even knowing the official term for it. There really are terms for everything these days. So we're going to get into exactly what a food divorce means coming up next.

0: The longest running number one song in history. Ella Langley with Choosing Texas on Virgin Radio. I'm Shannon. Have you heard of the term a food divorce? There really are dating terms for everything these days. This is when two people, two parts of a couple, constantly run into the issue of either not enjoying the same foods or not liking to eat at the same time of the day. So they have what is called a food divorce. So this could go as far as just eating at different times, or could go as far as separating foods, making your own meals and not your partner's, and just taking care of yourself in the household. Some people say that they do it to save their relationship because they have such a hard time day after day figuring out meals for both them and their partner, especially if you just have different tastes or if you're a little bit of a picky eater. So have you yourself gone through a food divorce, and did it save your relationship?
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That is Devin Cole, Serial Kisser on Virgin Radio. I'm Shannon, and thanks so much for hanging out today. Coming up this weekend on Sunday is the VMAs, which always is the big award show that marks the end of summer. Sabrina Carpenter is up for 7 awards in total, including the big one, Artist of the Year. Here's Sabrina Carpenter, Espresso.

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0: I figured it's cold enough now that the wasps can get out of my face. I thought they'd be done by now.
1: Yeah, you know? I felt the same way about the mosquitoes and the fruit flies. Apparently, they are unaware that today is the first full day of fall.
0: Yeah. Oh, that's right. Yeah, because yesterday, fall didn't actually come in until 8.05 p.m., so we had almost a full day of summer still.
1: I guess.
0: Yeah. Now it's fall. Now it's heat is on in the apartment. Heat is on in my car.
1: It's cozy season.
0: It
1: we're
0: is.
1: Having soups.
0: Yeah.
1: We're having gravies.
0: Yeah.
1: We're watching things with fall colors.
0: That's right. But someone send a memo to all of the bugs. Time to go. It's time for you to migrate south of the border. Go to Florida. I don't know. They can have the fruit flies. You know what I mean?
1: I'm sure they have their own supply.
0: Yeah, that's true. Anyway, it's Luke and Ray in the afternoon. Happy, what's today, Wednesday? Happy Wednesday.
1: Cheers.
0: Happy first day of fall, kind of, right?
1: Yeah.
0: Dominic Fike, Baby Doll. It's Virgin Radio.

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2: We have to talk about this estate sale, Ray, that happened in Michigan. So I guess there are reports that this person went in to buy what they thought was just a regular painting. It was a seashell painting. And apparently it was a long-lost masterpiece. So after noticing a name and date on the artwork, the buyer consulted an art scholar. Who thinks to go to an art scholar? I didn't even know that was a job.
3: How do you even find an art scholar?
2: Is that a quick Google search? I don't think so. Anyway, the scholar identified the painting as the Alderman Miriam Shells. It's a masterwork by Chicago surrealist artist Gertrude Abercrombie.
3: Wow.
2: Abercrombie and Fitch? I have no idea.
3: Perhaps. Did he get to keep the painting, or was it had been stolen, or what's the deal?
2: So, here's what happened. It's a 75-year-old painting. It underwent restoration, and it's being prepared for auction. It could sell for as much as $250,000 on October 1st. I'm imagining the person who bought it for $30 would get the proceeds of that, because it was sold by the previous estate, right?
3: Bought it, as long as the other people didn't get it, you know. Was in some nefarious way, you know.
2: Right.
3: I'm assuming that that's wild. 250. Imagine finding out that a painting you sold for $30 from your grandparents' attic went for $250,000.
2: I equate that to you bought lottery tickets, like scratch offs for somebody for Christmas, and then they win big.
3: Exactly.
2: Right?
3: That's exactly right.
2: Like, I get a bit of that, don't I?
3: Right?
2: I don't know.
3: Oh, I would feel like my karma would need me to give some money back to that family.
2: Right?
3: Yeah.
2: Have you ever turned a profit on anything, though, that you bought on the cheap, or maybe you have something already that you didn't realize was much more than the original price? We want to hear about it. Send a text to 999999.

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0: on auction for sale for $250,000.
1: That is just wild. Has that ever happened to you where you bought something or inherited something, or you just have something kicking around the house that you find out after the fact is worth a ton of money?
0: I might have to go digging when I get home today.
1: Yeah.
0: I might have something. Who knows? Who knows?
1: Yeah.
0: Do you have something like that, or?
1: I have a friend. She, actually her, engagement ring, years after she got it, she was like, you know what? I should insure this. And so she had to get it appraised when she, got it insured, and found out it was worth way more money because it was a family heirloom, way more money than she thought that it was worth. So she actually got too nervous to wear it. She'd already been wearing it for years, washing dishes with it.
0: Like, who cares? It's my wedding ring. Right?
1: Yeah. And I can't remember the exact prices, but it, you know, she assumed it was like a $4,000 ring and found out that it was in the tens of thousands of dollars.
0: Wow.
1: So I was like, oh my gosh, maybe I'll take this off before bed.
0: Yeah.
1: Maybe I'll put this in the safe.
0: Pretty cool. Pretty cool, right? Because I was going to say, like, how would she not know? She would have went to the store to pick out rings with her fiancé at the time, right?
1: Yeah, I know. It was a family ring. I'm not sure if he knew how much it was worth, but...
0: Yeah. Oh, man. Yeah, no, this has inspired me. I do have a lot of stuff worth a lot of money, but I know the value of it, you know?
1: Right, because you bought it for a lot of money in the first place.
0: I accumulated it. You work in this business long enough, you work with the right people, sometimes they'll be like, hey, do you want this? And I'm like, yes, I want this.
1: Always say yes.
0: This is me just talking about radio stuff, being a nerd again. But when they cleared out, they redid all of the studios in Toronto, and they cleared out all the gear and put in some new stuff. You can see your eyes glazing over, right? all the microphones, they were just going to throw them in the dumpster. These microphones are $2,500 a piece.
1: Not to mention, what icons spoke into those microphones?
0: I can name
1: artists
0: a dozen.
1: Coming into the studio? Exactly.
0: All the time.
1: So, very cool.
0: The only one I can think of is Psy, the guy who did Gangnam Style. I don't know why he comes to mind, but he spoke into the microphone.
1: Yeah. That's a $1 million mic you got there. Psy? Gangnam Style?

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0: So a friend of mine just asked me for a favor, and I think that she's honestly asking too much. It's a good friend, but I want to know if I'm in the wrong or not. So I'll tell you what she asked for in a couple of minutes.
1: I'm sat. I have my popcorn ready. 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
2: Let's hear about this friend drama. I'm ready.
3: I don't know if it's drama or not. You're going to decide. So I guess the blanket question here is, what is too much to ask of a friend? Because I have a friend who asked if she could borrow my car on the weekend. Now, I need it. It's not available. Mm. But even if it was, I'm just wondering, is that too much to ask of a friend?
2: What is she borrowing the car for?
3: Right. Good question. I'm assuming it's something out of town.
2: Okay.
3: Slightly out of town.
2: And this person doesn't have a car to use on their own.
3: No, this is a public transit person.
2: Okay.
3: So, yeah.
2: Here's the reason I ask these questions is, I mean, sometimes people will come to me because I have a bigger vehicle. And if they need to move a piece of furniture or something like that, that happened to one of our coworkers, Jeff. He just moved into a new place and he's like, hey, I need to go pick up this new entertainment unit. It's not going to fit in my car. Can I use your SUV? 100%. I'm along for the ride, though. Would I hand him my keys? I would. I lived with him for a while. I trust him, right? I think he's good. Another thing to mention is when I first got my car in December of last year, we were going to the office Christmas party. You remember?
3: I do remember because I remember not noticing that you got a new car when I was sitting in the front seat of it.
2: It looks the exact same. It's just a newer model. Anyway, you get into the car. We're talking about this brand new car and how swanky it is and whatever. And you're like, this is a new car? And I'm like, yeah. And you're like, well, why is Brendan driving it? Brendan, who is the fiance of one of our coworkers.
3: Luke literally let somebody drive him in the new car hours after purchase.
2: Yeah.
3: Which I think is just wild. So obviously this is a case-by-case basis. It depends on your level of friendship and why this is required. But I'm just wondering, like, what is too much to ask of a friend?
2: Borrowing a car is one thing, but maybe it goes beyond that. Maybe it's a move. Maybe it's money for something, right?
3: Oh, good one.
2: Money? Right?
3: Yeah.
2: So there is a limit. What is your limit? If someone were to ask you, hey, as a friend, can I do blank?
3: Blank.
2: Where do you say no? We'd love to hear from you. Send a text to 999999. Maybe you have an equally juicy story like Ray, because I have more popcorn that I want to eat.
3: How did you say no?
2: Yeah, that's true.

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1: Sleeping Rain in the Afternoon. Virgin Radio is your number one hit music station. Ray, let's play a little game of would ya?
2: Okay.
1: Would ya?
2: Nice.
1: Okay. Two food options for today. Here are the would yas that I'm going to give you. First one is KFC. They've just debuted a new chicken-flavored cereal, launching for a limited time. It has the chain's original recipe. Instead of milk, the company suggests pouring gravy all over this crunchy cereal, flavored with KFC's 11 herbs and spices. Each box costs $8. Would you?
2: Yeah, if I'm being perfectly honest, I would.
1: Really?
2: Yeah.
1: Really?
2: Yeah. Bread and gravy is like my favorite part of Thanksgiving and Christmas meals.
1: Mm-hmm.
2: I'd probably rather have bread and gravy than I would like turkey and gravy.
1: I wonder, like, are these like cornflakes, do you think?
2: That's exactly my question.
1: Like, do you think you could crumble them up and sprinkle them over a something?
2: Are they like little mini croutons?
1: Yeah.
2: I'm just saying that there's potential there.
1: Okay, here's the second would you. Candy corn beer. Shock Top has just launched a candy corn beer called Candy Corn Wheat. Limited edition. It's inspired by Halloween. Seasonal wheat blend. Is a Shock Top's wheat beer with a candy corn flavor. It has 5% alcohol by volume, and the beer is rolling out at retailers nationwide for Halloween. Would you?
2: It's gonna be a hell no, Luke.
1: Yeah.
2: First of all, craft beer, no.
1: Mm-hmm.
2: Candy corn, no.
1: And nope.
2: The two of those together.
1: Nobody goes to candy corn for the taste. Why would you introduce the taste somewhere
2: exactly.
1: else?
2: Exactly. No.
1: Hey, would you like this crayon flavored beer? No, because that's what they're saying. It's true.
2: It is true.
1: Anyway.
2: No one's going to sell out anyway.
1: No, for sure it will.
2: Yeah.
1: It's Virgin Radio.
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1: Wendy's, the fast food chain, they just released an emo album. It's got 6 songs on it. The titles of these songs are amazing. And the songs themselves, I dare say, are not terrible.
0: They're pretty good.
1: Pretty good. So we got that coming up in a couple minutes.
0: Virgin Radio. 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
4: Oh, yeah.
3: Salt in the Wound.
4: Oh, yes.
3: I Miss the Sunroom.
4: Mm-hmm.
3: Remember those?
4: Don't we all?
3: Yep.
4: Smelled like cigarettes.
3: It's Not a Face. It's a 10-piece. My Frosty's Funeral. This one's my favorite title. The Best Combo on the Worst Night of My Life.
4: Because that's usually how it goes, right?
3: It is. It is how it goes.
4: Yeah.
3: And this little ditty, She Said She Didn't Want Fries.

0: See what this sounds like to me? It sounds like those songs that would play in between commercials on the Family Channel. Remember back in the day when Demi Lovato would have a song and it was like super like punk rock, but it was also like kids music, you know?
1: Yeah, yeah, totally. Yeah, yeah. It's amazing. I've got you linked up on our socials if you want to check it out. So look for Virgin Radio. But I will say this, the comment section is obviously on fire about this one, but everybody's like, so Wendy's released an album before My Chemical Romance released their new album?
0: Or Rihanna or blank artist here. Yeah, for sure. Oh my goodness. Virgin Radio, it's Tate McRae.

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0: maybe you won't after we talk about this.
1: One last song.
0: Ray, you want to talk about toilets?
2: I do. Well, if you thought you saw everything in toilet technology, you'd be wrong. New York's got a new advancement. We'll tell you about it in a sec.
0: Is it a bidet? Is that finally coming to North America?
2: No, it goes beyond a bidet.
0: All right. Okay. Chat about that in three songs. It's Virgin Radio and Olivia Dean.

0: Simple Plan. I'm just a kid. It's Luke and Ray in the afternoon. Virgin Radio is your number one hit music station. Let's chat toilets.
1: Let's. So New York City, they've got these new robot toilets. Mm-hmm. They actually sound like a good idea on its face, right? It's like a standing toilet. They're free to use. They clean themselves when you're done.
0: So it's a
1: all fine.
0: It's a urinal. It's not a toilet.
1: Well, no, it's a real toilet. Like
0: you
1: ladies
0: stand,
1: can use
0: though?
1: It too. No, you sit. It's just like a normal, it's like picture like a fresher looking porta potty.
0: Okay.
1: And then when you get out and close the door, it cleans itself and replenishes and it's ready for the next person.
0: Right? Okay. Okay.
1: It's all good.
0: Yeah.
1: We haven't hit the problem yet.
0: But.
1: Here's what it is. It's got a 10-minute time limit. And when that 10-minute time limit is over, it literally just opens the door on you.
2: Your use time has expired. The door is opening now.
1: What? It's like no warning. What? Like it's opening in 5 minutes. Like it's, here you go.
0: And that loud announcement too. Oh, do you imagine that? Everyone look over here. This person's not done yet.
1: They've been in the toilet for 9 minutes and 59 seconds.
0: Oh no. Oh no.
1: I know.
0: I don't like that.
1: I mean, I do like to, do you ever do that thing around your house where you're like, how much can I get done in 1 minute, right? I'll try to vacuum and I'll try to do the dishes. So
0: yeah.
1: I like a game. I like a race against time. It's just the stakes are too high with this
0: one. Yeah, yeah.
1: You're fighting for your life in there and the door swings open.
0: Plus,
1: pants
0: I mean,
1: at the ankles.
0: I guess
1: no.
0: You don't have like a Pantene Pro V kicking around that you can read, right? You read the label of the shampoo bottle, but you get stuck in a TikTok algorithm. Sometimes 10 minutes isn't enough.
1: I'm just saying, yeah, no.
0: Oh, no. Attention, everyone. This person is not done pooping. Like, what? What do you mean?

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0: Yeah, I'm really into this Verity movie, the new Anne Hathaway movie that's coming out soon.
1: Yes, Dakota Johnson. Mm-hmm. It looks like it's going to be so good. Okay, so we've got a 4-pack of tickets if you want to see this movie coming to Imagine Cinemas every morning this week with Kim and Lexi. 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
1: So, Luke, you've heard of the airport divorce, right? Where couples have decided they're not going to follow each other's timelines and they have their own habits at the airport. Everybody does the airport separately the way they want to do it, whether you're married or not.
2: Well, that's smart. I like that.
1: Yeah. Well, there's a new version of that. It's a food divorce. So no more, what do you want to eat? No, just tell me what you want. Oh, you're going to choose anyways, and we got to eat at 7. No, we want to eat at 6:30. We're just having a food divorce. So you do your dinner, I'll do mine. We'll meet after the fact.
2: I think that's different.
1: You think it's different than the airport?
2: Airport is an experience that some people want to experience in different ways. Some people want to just get to the gate, sit down, and wait for their plane and not take their eyes off of it. Others want to peruse the duty-free and see what's in there. Eating, though, is a community. It's bringing the family together, checking up on how your day was. It's, making plans for the future.
1: You know what? I do agree with you that eating a meal is not just about nourishing your body. Mm. It's about nourishing your relationship and your mind, and conversation is really important. But I do think if it's causing friction in your relationship, it's okay from time to time, especially on a busy weeknight, to be like, you do you, I'll do me.
2: Sure.
1: And we'll handle it that way.
2: I think not all the time. Maybe Tuesday is your free day where you get to do whatever you want.
1: Yeah.
2: But then the rest of the week, you dedicate time to your family.
1: We kind of did this in my family. It was called, like, on those busy, someone's got soccer and someone's got hockey.
2: Yeah.
1: We called it fend for yourself night. So everyone just do what you want.
2: That's got like the purge approach to it. It just feels like, you know.
1: Were you in the Kelly home? Because you're not far off.
2: We're turning the lights off. Everyone grab something that could cause blunt force trauma. Anyway, fun. Virgin Radio.

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0: shout out to Sam from the Virgin Radio Hit Squad, because my thoughts exactly. What is he saying in that song? He's checking chickens. He's racing for the record. He's the mayor at some point in this song as well, I think.
1: You know what? I'm more of a beat person than a lyrics person, okay. But now you've got me thinking.
0: Yeah, listen to the lyrics next time. Or use the iHeartRadio lyrics function next time you hear the song.
1: That's true.
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0: I see Tim Hortons is working on a new collaboration.
1: Yeah, this is one of their kind of most curious collaborations to date.
0: Hmm.
1: They're partnering with something that's got not anything to do with food, actually, but I'll tell you what it is in a couple minutes.
0: Pink Panther's Zara Larsson stateside on Virgin Radio.

0: Avril Lavigne, Skater Boy, it's Luke and Ray in the afternoon. 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What's up with Tim Hortons?
1: Yeah, Tim Hortons has a new collab. So they've been doing this a lot lately. They had the Biscoff collab. Remember that?
0: Mm-hmm.
1: They've got the Harry Potter thing going on right now. That's questionable, but this one's even more out there. Tim Hortons has teamed up with Adidas for a new collaboration. So they're going to make coffee and cream colored running shoes.
0: I immediately want a pair.
1: I mean, I'm not going to lie. I like the neutral tones. Mm-hmm. So I probably, not even knowing they're from Tim Hortons, would choose these shoes.
0: Yeah.
1: That being said, like, what?
0: No.
1: Why?
0: Get me a piece of limited time merch. You're my best friend. Remember when Tim Hortons collaborated with Justin Bieber? The Tim Biebs toque?
1: Right.
0: Those were hard to find. I got my hands on two of them. Gave one to a friend of mine. We're best friends for life now. And I still cherish mine. I have it. It's still in the bag. I haven't even taken it out.
1: Okay, so you're the kind of person that they are marketing to.
0: Yeah, yeah.
1: The people
0: I want
1: who
0: these
1: need
0: shoes.
1: That one. Okay,
0: immediately.
1: Interesting.
0: And you know what's funny is usually when these kind of collaborations come up with companies that collaborate on something that usually is outside of their wheelhouse, I'll speak mainly on Tim Hortons here. When I see something like that, I'm like, get back to the things that we want. But since they've dropped the honey mustard, I saw that today and I'm like, oh, cool. I didn't have that negative opinion.
1: Right, right. Like, if you're going to go out on a limb like this, you need to have the basics down.
0: Exactly.
1: Yeah.
0: So now that they're trying to, you know, go back to basics, I welcome these things.
1: Okay, interesting. You know what? I'm going to feel a little better about a collab like this, out to left field, if they bring back that Thanksgiving sandwich.
0: Oh, that was good, eh?
1: Remember that?
0: Yeah.
1: Didn't we all agree that was amazing, or am I crazy?
0: No, and it paired well with coffee, too, which I think is an important thing. Pizza and coffee? No, thank you. Adidas shoes and coffee? Hell yeah.

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0: So a friend of mine just asked me for a favor, and I think that she's honestly asking too much. It's a good friend, but I want to know if I'm in the wrong or not. So I'll tell you what she asked for in a couple of minutes.
1: I'm sat. I have my popcorn ready. 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
2: Let's hear about this friend drama. I'm ready.
3: I don't know if it's drama or not. You're going to decide. So I guess the blanket question here is, what is too much to ask of a friend? Because I have a friend who asked if she could borrow my car on the weekend. Now, I need it. It's not available. Mm. But even if it was, I'm just wondering, is that too much to ask of a friend?
2: What is she borrowing the car for?
3: Right. Good question. I'm assuming it's something out of town.
2: Okay.
3: Slightly out of town.
2: And this person doesn't have a car to use on their own.
3: No, this is a public transit person.
2: Okay.
3: So, yeah.
2: Here's the reason I ask these questions is, I mean, sometimes people will come to me because I have a bigger vehicle. And if they need to move a piece of furniture or something like that, that happened to one of our coworkers, Jeff. He just moved into a new place and he's like, hey, I need to go pick up this new entertainment unit. It's not going to fit in my car. Can I use your SUV? 100%. I'm along for the ride, though. Would I hand him my keys? I would. I lived with him for a while. I trust him, right? I think he's good. Another thing to mention is when I first got my car in December of last year, we were going to the office Christmas party. You remember?
3: I do remember because I remember not noticing that you got a new car when I was sitting in the front seat of it.
2: It looks the exact same. It's just a newer model. Anyway, you get into the car. We're talking about this brand new car and how swanky it is and whatever. And you're like, this is a new car? And I'm like, yeah. And you're like, well, why is Brendan driving it? Brendan, who is the fiance of one of our coworkers.
3: Luke literally let somebody drive him in the new car hours after purchase.
2: Yeah.
3: Which I think is just wild. So obviously this is a case-by-case basis. It depends on your level of friendship and why this is required. But I'm just wondering, like, what is too much to ask of a friend?
2: Borrowing a car is one thing, but maybe it goes beyond that. Maybe it's a move. Maybe it's money for something, right?
3: Oh, good one. Money.
2: Right?
3: Yeah.
2: So there is a limit. What is your limit? If someone were to ask you, hey, as a friend, can I do blank?
3: Blank.
2: Where do you say no? We'd love to hear from you. Send a text to 999999. Maybe you have an equally juicy story like Ray, because I have more popcorn that I want to eat.
3: How did you say no?
2: Yeah, that's true.

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1: It's Luke and Ray in the Afternoon on Virgin Radio, your number one hit music station. At what point do you have to say no to a friend when they ask you for a favor? The situation here is that, Ray, you have a friend who is doing something and requires a vehicle, doesn't own a vehicle on her own.
2: Yeah, and I can't lend my car that day because I need it, but even if I didn't need it, I'm just kind of like, is that not a little bit too much to ask of a friend? I don't know.
1: I think so. I also think I want to see you drive first before I give you the keys to my vehicle.
2: Great point.
1: Right?
2: That is a great point. And, you know, some people are weird about their cars.
1: Mm-hmm.
2: You let people drive your car. I'm just not
1: pretty weird about my car, though. It's an expensive purchase, right?
2: Yeah, exactly.
1: Now, I did let someone drive, but because he's a responsible person in my eyes. He's our promotions coordinator's husband, and he's a tour manager. He takes care of bands on the road. That's a pretty responsible person. I'd imagine he'd have to drive a forklift every once in a while, or a tour bus, or whatever. Maybe not. Maybe
2: sure.
1: That's not the job of a tour manager. Either way, I think I can hand the keys over to him. Other people, not so much. I don't know. What do you think? What's something that you have to say no to?
3: Well, I think asking for like a chunk of money is a big ask, a big favor, but I mean, depends on the situation, I guess, and how close we are, but I think moving is different. Like, you know, if you feel someone would help you out in another way or reciprocate, yeah.
1: That's another thing too, is thinking, okay, I might say yes to this, but will I get an equal favor in return from my friend?
2: Yeah.
3: Because you don't want to feel like you're being used, but you know, you also want to help your friends. So.
1: Totally.
3: Yeah.
1: Well, I feel like we would be great friends, Carissa. You sound like a very nice person.
3: Thank you.
1: Also, I'm moving next weekend. Do you have

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2: Wish I could call you last night. Try to make sure you're alright. I hate to know you feel alone.

0: Oh, you feel it all.
1: Bridge Radio with Luke and Ray in the afternoon. A lot of questions up in the air right now when somebody asks you for a favor, and it's a big one. I kind of have to go through the list of things here. If I say yes, will you reciprocate with an equal favor, right?
2: Mm-hmm.
1: Are you asking for something? When do I get it back? Let's say it's money. Are we doing a payment plan?
2: Right.
1: You know, there's so many different things that, come to mind when it comes to big favors. So we want to hear from you. Where do you draw the line? Where do you say no? No, that's not going to happen. Sorry.
2: Yeah.
1: Right?
2: I had a friend who asked me to borrow my car. Now, I couldn't lend it that particular day, but even if I had been able to, I'm not sure that I want to, you know?
1: Hey, Amelia, how are you?
3: Good, how are you?
1: Good. Uh-oh, my deductible just went up. What were you just saying?
3: So when you lend your car, you lend your insurance to people. And when, so if someone got into an at-fault accident in your vehicle, you as the registered owner would be affected. They would still be rated on their insurance as someone having had an at-fault accident, but it's your vehicle, so your insurance will be affected by it.
1: The other thing, too, in this situation, Ray, your friend doesn't have a car, so probably doesn't have car insurance.
2: Yeah, no. What if this person doesn't have any car, so they would, it'd be all on me?
3: Exactly. Like, okay. Your policy would be the one to kick in.
2: Okay, good to know. So you are saying, as an insurance agent, would you, well, maybe I shouldn't put words in your mouth. Would you ever lend your car to somebody?
3: It really depends. I agree what was said on the radio of, like, if I've lived with someone and I really trust them,
1: yep.
3: Yes. But I won't even let my sister drive my car.
1: Wow. No way.
3: Yeah, and I made my dad go on my insurance policy before he was allowed to drive it. So.
1: Hey, you don't want to mess around, especially if you work for an insurance company, right?
3: That's the thing. Like, I know all the ins and outs, so it's kind of, I know exactly what to avoid.
1: Yeah.
2: Mm, you know how the sausage gets made.
3: Exactly.
1: We're going to save your number because I might want to pick your brain on some other things.
3: Yeah, reach out anytime.
1: Okay. I love that. Thank you so much.
3: Of course. Thank you.
1: It's very informative. Ray, we just got another text here from the 613. Why can't they just rent a vehicle for the day? Right?
2: I mean,
1: do they not have insurance? Do they not
2: probably
1: have a...
2: Probably what they're going to end up having to do.
1: Well, do they not have a license? And maybe that's why they were asking for it, right? There's so
2: I
1: many
2: never
1: questions.
2: Thought about
1: right?
2: that.
1: Yeah, stranger danger. Well, not stranger danger, but you know what I mean. Danger
2: good
1: danger.
2: Friend's danger.
1: Yeah, yeah. All right. When do you say no? When do you draw the line when it comes to a favor? We want to hear this certain, you know, situation. Send us a text to 999999.

0: never win.
1: It's a must-see event played by two golf teams that thrive on winning. A hungry international team versus a determined U.S. team.
2: Crowd is going crazy!
1: The President's Cup, September 24th through the 27th on TSN. 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

0: Dominic Fike, it's Baby Doll. Luke and Ray in the afternoon here on Virgin Radio, your number one hit music station. Hey, Virgin Radio, how are you?
1: Good, how are you?
0: Good. We want to hear your thoughts on lending a car to somebody.
1: Okay, yeah, I've lent a car, and it's gone bad. But
2: oh, what happened?
1: It also can go good. It got into a car accident. You live and you learn. So maybe this doesn't help Ray.
0: Well, you know what? Honestly, it might help her with her decision to say no, though, right? Right?
2: Yeah.
1: It could help. I'm always the person that says yes, though, so maybe I'm the problem.
0: It's us chronic people pleasers, right? We're just like, go ahead, whatever, you're fine.
2: Yeah.
0: And then it comes back with scratches and dents and all the other stuff, right?
1: See, I'm fine with a scratch because, you know, it's a car.
0: Yep.
1: It's outside.
0: Mm-hmm.
1: It lives outside. But maybe a dent, it could get a little personal.
0: Yeah.
1: A total, which is what happened to her. It just made it so you got a new car.
0: This is true.
2: Man.
0: And hopefully that friend pitched in and you got a better car.
2: Yeah, did they? I have so many questions. First of all, who was it? Was it a friend, a boyfriend, or what?
1: It was a brother-in-law.
0: Oh, no!
2: Family? Did he pay for it?
1: No.
0: How awkward was that next Thanksgiving?
1: Yeah, it's just, you know, you kind of feel bad because there's a reason why they ask for it.
0: Mm-hmm.
1: And you're just trying to help.
0: No. This is your people pleaser coming out. Don't justify
1: Stop.
0: It, okay? That's enough. I recognize, okay?
2: Oh,
0: one people pleaser recognizes another. What's your name, by the way?
1: Yeah, I'm Karen.
0: Karen, thank you. You don't sound like a Karen at all.
2: No.
1: Thank you, people pleasing Karen.
0: Yeah! It's an oxymoron.
1: Yeah.
0: Karen, thank you so much for listening to the show.
1: No problem. The age is under 40.
0: That's
1: and
0: funny.
1: She's thriving.
0: That's very funny. call us anytime, okay?
1: Yeah, thanks so much.

0: tell you something. It's an action-packed night on your TV screen for two reasons. One, the shows that are being offered. Two, the season that we're in. It's TV watching season.
1: It's cozy time.
0: Yeah.
1: The summer shows are over. The real shows are starting for the fall. This is good. Mm-hmm. So if you're racing home to your couch, this is what you have to look forward to. First of all, we've been talking about this for a while now. Wonka's Golden Ticket on Netflix. It's like the reality competition show that's based on Wonka's Factory.
0: Work. I don't know if that's going to work or not.
1: Okay. How about this one, Luke? Season 51 of Survivors on CBS.
0: Premiere
1: tonight. Should be a good one.
0: Mm-hmm.
1: We've also got the premiere of Brothers with Woody Harrelson and Matthew McConaughey. This is the one where they play brothers. It's an Apple TV television show.
0: But let's be real. They are brothers.
1: There's a lot of talk about them being brothers. I'm not sure if it's for the press tour or reality, but they do look a lot alike, and their parents did know each other.
0: And they sound a lot alike, too.
1: Oh, yeah. They behave a lot alike, so it's possible. It's possible. Yeah. I don't know why they don't just do a DNA test, but here we are. We've got the finale of America's Got Talent on NBC, and tonight is the streaming premiere of the new Toy Story movie on Disney.
0: Oh, fun.
1: Yeah.
0: I still haven't watched that. It's one of those things where it's like, do you go to the theater to watch it as a 31-year-old man? Or do you just wait until you're hanging out with your niece and nephew and want to put something on, you know?
1: Exactly. You don't want to end up on a list. So now is the time you can watch it at home.
0: I didn't think that. I just thought I'd be out of place. I didn't think I'd be put on a list.
1: No, you'd be way out of place alone at Toy Story.
0: Well, I wasn't going to go alone. I was going to go with somebody. I don't just go alone to a kid's movie. That screams put on a list. Let's be real.
1: Okay.

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0: It's Luke and Ray in the afternoon. Virgin Radio is your number one hit music station. Ray, let's play a little game of would ya?
1: Okay.
0: Would ya?
1: Nice.
0: Okay. Two food options for today. Here are the would ya's that I'm going to give you. First one is KFC. They've just debuted a new chicken-flavored cereal, launching for a limited time. It has the chain's original recipe. Instead of milk, the company suggests pouring gravy all over this crunchy cereal, flavored with KFC's 11 herbs and spices. Each box costs $8. Would you?
1: Yeah, if I'm being perfectly honest, I would.
0: Really?
1: Yeah.
0: Really?
1: Yeah. Bread and gravy is like my favorite part of Thanksgiving and Christmas meals.
0: Mm-hmm.
1: I'd probably rather have bread and gravy than I would like turkey and gravy.
0: I wonder, like, are these like cornflakes, do you think?
1: That's exactly my question.
0: Like, do you think you could crumble them up and sprinkle them over something?
1: Are they like little mini croutons?
0: Yeah.
1: I'm just saying that there's potential there.
0: Okay, here's the second would you. Candy corn beer. Shock Top has just launched a candy corn beer called Candy Corn Wheat. Limited edition. It's inspired by Halloween. Seasonal wheat blend. Is Shock Top's wheat beer with a candy corn flavor. It has 5% alcohol by volume, and the beer is rolling out at retailers nationwide for Halloween. Would you?
1: It's gonna be a hell no, Luke.
0: Yeah.
1: First of all, craft beer, no.
0: Mm-hmm.
1: Candy corn, no.
0: And nope.
1: The two of those together.
0: Nobody goes to candy corn for the taste. Why would you introduce the taste somewhere
1: exactly.
0: else?
1: Exactly. No.
0: Hey, would you like this crayon flavored beer? No, because that's what they're saying. It's true.
1: It is true.
0: Anyway.
1: I know it's going to sell out anyway.
0: So. No, for sure it will.
1: Yeah.
0: It's Virgin Radio.

0: 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It's Luke and Rain in the afternoon on Virgin Radio.
1: Wendy's, the fast food chain, they just released an emo album. It's got 6 songs on it. The titles of these songs are amazing. And the songs themselves, I dare say, are not terrible.
0: They're pretty good.
1: Pretty good. So we got that coming up in a couple minutes.
0: Virgin Radio.

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3: Wendy's, the fast food chain, they have just released an emo album. 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
4: Mm-hmm.
3: Are you ready for these tracks?
4: Oh, yeah.
3: Salt in the Wound.
4: Oh, yes.
3: I Miss the Sunroom.
4: Mm-hmm.
3: Remember those?
4: Don't we all?
3: Yeah.
4: Smelled like cigarettes.
3: It's Not a Face. It's a 10-piece. My Frosty's Funeral. This one's my favorite title. The Best Combo on the Worst Night of My Life.
4: Because that's usually how it goes, right?
3: It is. It is how it goes.
4: Yeah.
3: And this little ditty, She Said She Didn't Want Fries.

0: Do you know what this sounds like to me? It sounds like those songs that would play in between commercials on the Family Channel. Remember back in the day when Demi Lovato would have a song and it was like super like punk rock, but it was also like kids music, you know?
1: Yeah, yeah, totally. Yeah, yeah. It's amazing. I've got you linked up on our socials if you want to check it out. So look for Virgin Radio. But I will say this, the comment section is obviously on fire about this one, but everybody's like, so Wendy's released an album before My Chemical Romance released their new album?
0: Or Rihanna or blank artist here. Yeah, for sure. Oh my goodness.

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2: She is. She's releasing the encore version of her album, Life of a Showgirl. It's going to have four new tracks on it. So we've got Patient Zero, which is the one coming out on Friday, Cleveland, with an exclamation mark, Pink Clouding, and Babylon.
1: Wow.
2: Friday at midnight.
1: Okay. Apparently, The Life of a Showgirl had its biggest first week for an album in history, so that's why she's kind of celebrating this. She's basically saying to the fans, thank you for giving me this. I'm going to give you some more new music.
2: I guess so, but having to buy yet another version of this album, because she already had like eight versions of the album in the first place, so if she gave it away for free, I would take that as a thing.
1: But it's novelty, though. You want to have that proudly displayed on your wall, right?
0: Anyway, Friday, look out for it. 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
1: Wake up in the morning feeling like... Grab my glasses, I'm out the door. I'm gonna hit this city before I leave. Brush my teeth with a bottle of Jack. 'Cause when I leave for the night, I ain't coming back.

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1: So, Luke, you've heard of the airport divorce, right? Where couples have decided they're not going to follow each other's timelines and they have their own habits at the airport. Everybody does the airport separately the way they want to do it, whether you're married or not.
2: Well, that's smart. I like that.
1: Yeah. Well, there's a new version of that. It's a food divorce. So no more, what do you want to eat? No, just tell me what you want. Oh, you're going to choose anyways, and we got to eat at 7. No, we want to eat at 6:30. We're just having a food divorce. So you do your dinner, I'll do mine. We'll meet after the fact.
2: I think that's different.
1: You think it's different than the airport?
2: Airport is an experience that some people want to experience in different ways. Some people want to just get to the gate, sit down, and wait for their plane and not take their eyes off of it. Others want to peruse the duty-free and see what's in there. Eating, though, exactly is a community. It's bringing the family together, checking up on how your day was. It's, making plans for the future.
1: You know what? I do agree with you that eating a meal is not just about nourishing your body. Mm. It's about nourishing your relationship and your mind, and conversation is really important. But I do think if it's causing friction in your relationship, it's okay from time to time, especially on a busy weeknight, to be like, you do you, I'll do me.
2: Sure.
1: And we'll handle it that way.
2: I think not all the time. Maybe Tuesday is your free day where you get to do whatever you want.
1: Yeah.
2: But then the rest of the week, you dedicate time to your family.
1: We kind of did this in my family. It was called, like, on those busy, someone's got soccer and someone's got hockey.
2: Yeah.
1: We called it fend for yourself night. So everyone just do what you want.
2: That's got like a The Purge approach to it. It just feels like, you know.
1: Were you in the Kelly home? Because you're not far off.
2: We're turning the lights off. Everyone grab something that could cause blunt force trauma. Anyway, fun. Virgin Radio.

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0: Hey, it's Luke and Ray in the afternoon on Virgin Radio. We're out of here for now. Back in tomorrow, just after 2 o'clock. Hey, just a heads up. Just put this on the horizon for you on your calendar. Next Wednesday, so a week from today, is a day to listen. Now, if you didn't know, it's National Day for Truth and Reconciliation, which is a very important day. It's a day to educate yourself on things that were happening not 30 years ago.
1: It's not even really history.
0: Residential school, the last one that closed in the 90s. I think it was like 97 or something like that.
1: Exactly. It's pretty wild. Yeah. So that's why we kind of want to make it a day to listen. So we're going to give up our microphones to people who know a lot more about that history than we do and let them tell their stories. And you can listen to that.
0: adatolisten.ca for more info. But it is. It's powerful conversations and Indigenous voices from across Canada happening from 6 a.m. to 6 p.m. That'll be next Wednesday here on Virgin Radio. We'll chat tomorrow. Miles is in next after 7 o'clock with The Night Show and Post Malone now. It's Virgin Radio. Damn,

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Harry Styles, American Girls on Virgin Radio. It's the night show. I'm Miles. All about the life of a showgirl today. The encore coming Friday. Four new songs from Taylor Swift. How many editions have there been? Well, let's break it down. There was The Life of a Showgirl, The Life of a Showgirl Acoustic Collection, The Life of a Showgirl Slow Glamorous Cabaret Version, and The Life of a Showgirl Dressing Room Rehearsal Version. Hopefully Taylor sells her masters again, and then we can have The Life of a Showgirl Taylor's version at some point.

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1: Well, exciting news for Taylor Lautner fans and Taylor Lautner fans. Taylor Lautner and Taylor Lautner have welcomed their first child, sadly not called Taylor Lautner, instead Lennon Lautner. But the middle name's Taylor, so it's Lennon Taylor Lautner. If they did call it Taylor, would it be Taylor squared? Taylor cubed?

0: I'm William Prince, and I'm proud to be a part of A Day to Listen in partnership with the Gord Downie and Chani Wenjack Fund. 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
1: And my AI friend, Deepfake Drake, coming up with the daily headlines here on Virgin Radio. What are we talking about?
2: 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Details next.
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0: Hi.
3: So Taylor Swift apparently decided 12 songs just weren't enough for the life of a showgirl. She's officially announced The Life of a Showgirl, The Encore, an expanded version of the album dropping this Friday.
0: Wow.
3: With four brand new songs, Patient Zero, Cleveland, Pink Clouding, and Babylon.
0: Okay, so we learned about Patient Zero first yesterday. Now we've got Cleveland, Pink Clouding, and Babylon.
3: Taylor says the songs happened after she went to Sweden to celebrate the album's massive success with Max Martin and Shellback. They were apparently just going there to reflect on everything. But there was a studio nearby, and obviously you cannot put Taylor Swift within a 5-mile radius of a studio and expect them to behave normally.
0: No, very true. How excited do you think everyone is in Cleveland right now to know that they're getting their very own Taylor Swift song, which I'd imagine will be all about Travis Kelce? That's where he's from.
3: That's right. Forget Florida. Apparently Ohio is having its Tay-Tay moment.
0: Is it just going to be, welcome to Cleveland? It's been waiting for you.

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I loved hearing that on Dancing with the Stars last night. Cat's Eye, Animal on Virgin Radio. That was Jenna Dewan and Val Chermakovsky's song. It was viral hits night. Dancing the Cha-Cha. Here's another viral hit now. 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